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1: 520-848-1290. 520-848-1290 is the number to get in on the program. You can call us at that number. You can text us at that number. We have been chatting about the Protect College Sports Act. Pat S. chimes in on the text groove. He had this to say: I'd rather receive a 1090 and stay free rather than be an employee. Self-employment, empowerment. He goes on to say, so Fafita probably has an LLC and is self-employed. That's great. But how about a choice player can be either an, how about a choice player can either be an employee or an independent contractor? That's not a bad idea. Give me freedom. Give me liberty. Let me pick up my kids. That's Pat S. Send me a 1099.
2: Yeah, well, again, like from the very beginning, 3 years ago, this is the topic, DK. This is the real, the talking point we've been hitting on from the very beginning is if you start playing college athletes in their position of playing football, basketball, and baseball for the University of Arizona, all of a sudden you get, there's a whole slew of employment law that comes along with being considered an employee. And so collective bargaining and all this. So that's the biggest issue. And he's right. I mean, there's something to be said about choice. And if there's just a blanket, everybody's on the same page, that can be sticky. But really, at the end of the day, what they're trying to do is cut down on the potential litigation against universities and against conferences if anything should go wrong, which, you know, helps if you're considered an employee in that case.
1: Pat S. goes on, Shark Tank is where it's at. Self-employment is the American dream. What's with our need to regulate and control everything? Blue voter. One transfer? Question mark. Bogus. Be free. And he ends with, coach can't leave? Not. That is Pat S. chiming in on the Protect College and Sports
2: I think
1: Act.
2: I can't remember who it was. It was earlier today. Well, it might have been John Bryce talking about it, but the idea that a coach can leave with the buyout.
1: Yeah.
2: But players can't.
1: Mm-hmm.
2: And the issue there being a coach, you know, gets paid $5 million to leave Ole Miss to go to LSU, and the next year goes to USC. Not that that'll happen in this case, but that's a big issue, I think, if you're limiting transferring to one time. But then again, if you're talking 5-5, you only have 5 years to complete your 5 seasons. So redshirting isn't a thing anymore. You get injured, you just have 5 years once the clock starts to complete your athletic eligibility.
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1: There you go. All right, so that was Deion Sanders in a ad that is airing, I would imagine, in his local market of Denver. Now, apparently, Deion was asked about that at his press conference earlier this week, and he kind of like said, this is what he said. I'll see if I can find the sound for tomorrow. But he said, quote, I was asked, this is from, they play Northwestern this weekend. They're at Northwestern. He said, I was asked to do something. Sanders said about his support for the bill. I did it because I thought it was the right thing to do, along with certain colleagues of mine that shared in on doing their version of it as well. But I shot it, and that was it. I haven't thought about it since. A follow-up question was asked if he thought the bill was good for the game. Sanders said, we're good for the game this weekend, Northwestern.
2: No comment.
1: Sounds a lot like Bill Belichick. On to Northwestern, right there. So, there you go. That's Deion being wishy-washy, like Deion tends to be.
2: I wonder if he has a copyright for primetime.
1: Yeah, I'm sure he does.
2: No, he does for prime time.
1: Yeah,
2: but primetime, you know, is a term used in sports and in network television, obviously, quite a bit long before Deion was a thing.
1: Absolutely, way, way before that. All right, I will. We gotta do the. Let me see here what we're doing here. I'll hit this from over here on this side. It is time to head down to Charlotte and give you your Panthers update for today, because we are your Southern Arizona home for the Carolina Panthers.
4: This Panther update is brought to you by UNC Charlotte.
5: There's rightfully a lot of emphasis on the Panthers' defense as they look to bounce back from a 59-point performance in the opener as they turn the page to week two in Atlanta. I'm Jim Zoki with a Panthers update after this.
6: Charlotte's momentum has a name. UNC Charlotte, 32,000 students strong, ranked among the nation's top 75 public universities, recognized at the highest level for research, unmatched access to Fortune 500 companies, built for a top-tier city. This isn't typical higher ed. The difference is scale. The difference is momentum. The difference is Charlotte, UNC Charlotte.
5: A lot of things went wrong for the Panthers' defense in suffering a franchise record points allowed in their opening day loss versus the Chicago Bears. Second-year outside linebacker Princely Amanmielen had a sack and a tackle for loss in the game, but like many of his teammates, missed on some other opportunities on the defensive side. This week, they move on to face the Atlanta Falcons for a division contest. He was asked about playing in the Panthers' defensive scheme and how it suits his play style as they get ready for this week's game.
7: I mean, I wouldn't say it's difficult because I played outside linebacker in a – I would say similar in a sense of, like, in college, my last year at Florida and then at Ole Miss, that I was a rusher and a dropper. You know, I was dropping a lot and I was rushing a lot. So, in my opinion, it's not difficult. You know, it's just – we just have to – Just toning on the details, like it was nothing, like there's nothing that he asked of us that's just like, oh man, how the hell I'm gonna do this? You know what I'm saying? I've been playing a 3-4 outside linebacker since I was in college, so I don't see it as like a very difficult scheme or he's asking us to do anything crazy.
5: I'm Jim Zoki on the Carolina Panthers Radio Network.
4: This Panther update has been brought to you by UNC Charlotte. Built for a top-tier city. The difference is Charlotte. UNC Charlotte.
1: All right, it is the Panthers and the Atlanta Falcons coming up this Sunday. You'll hear it right here on Wildcats Radio 1290. Second game of the season. Panthers scored 37 points in their first game and lost to the Chicago Bears.
2: You mean the highest scoring team in NFL history, Chicago Bears.
1: Yeah,
2: right?
1: Those guys. Absolutely. Those guys. Tezo McMillan, 5 catches, 75 yards in the opening game of the season. Second season, coming off his NFL Offensive Rookie of the Year award. Let's hear from Dave Canales on no secret that whatever this team does in the passing game works right through Tetaroa McMillan.
8: It's what you hope for, to have that balance, and your offense has to have a feature. There's no secret. Our offense in the pass game runs through T-Mac, and we're trying to move him around and feature him in different ways. And when that happens, and when they're number one corner or they have something deployed that way, they didn't do that a lot in the game. They had a few snaps where they tried to help out there, but it's the matchups. We have to be able to take advantage, and that's where Jalen's got to eat. Xavier's got to eat. You know, Xavier's going to see some great matchups, you know, as we go throughout the season, and that's where he can really make hay and make a difference for his team.
1: There you go. Looking forward to bigger and better things. Again, they just got to get the defense together. I mean, it was a really good offensive performance. It's one of those things where, hey, I don't know that the offense could have done much more than they did. I mean, it's like we always talk about it's one of those situations. You score 37 points in 16 games, you're probably going to win like 12 of those. So, but I mean, that's obviously not going to be the case. They're not going to score that every weekend. But if they got the capability to do that, then the Panthers will be fine. They're going to win a lot of football games this year.
2: I mean, it'll help to not give up 291 yards on the ground in game two.
1: Yeah, that's got to be. That's got to be fixed very quickly. And because you've got a guy on the other side of the coin named Bijan Robinson, who had a pretty heck of a first game against the Steelers, although the Falcons did not win themselves. So both of these teams will be coming in Sunday.
2: They got like their seventh straight quarterback, right?
1: Yeah, exactly. The quarterback issues seem to follow Kevin Stefanski wherever he goes, whether that's Cleveland and or Atlanta now. But one guy that's really impressed with Bijan Robinson is Dave Canales.
8: I was hoping somebody would talk about Bijan. Okay. Yes, we got to have radars up. We got to know where Seven's at all times. This is a guy that can run sluggos. He can run slant and go on the outside, the perimeter screens, the run game, the whole thing. He's got it all. We got to be cognizant of that. I'm sure the Falcons will continue to grow to learn how to use him directly and then also use him to open up other things. Those are things we have to be aware of. It is imperative that we team tackle, that we hustle, because the first guy has to be able to use his teammate to contain him. He will bounce it. He doesn't need very much space on the sideline, and he'll try to pierce vertically if you're not squeezing. So it's a lot of discipline that comes with the tackling plan for Bijan. We're aware of that. We're on top of it, and that's a great challenge for us coming in this week.
1: Yeah, you don't want him to pierce vertically, so you better squeeze him.
2: Watch out for the sluggos too.
1: Those routes are terrible.
2: That one-handed catch Bijan had, I think it was his like first catch of the game, was so casual.
1: Yeah, he's talented. Yeah, you can understand why he got all that money. You can understand that for sure. All right, Cricket rejoins us now. It is that time of day where we find out just how smart a young lady she really is.
9: Pick it with Cricket.
1: Yeah.
9: Come on, Cricket. It's time to pick it.
10: All right.
1: All right. So, Cricket, last night we had the Padres and the Rockies,
10: mm-hmm.
1: and the Padres had won 8 games in a row,
10: mm-hmm.
1: and the Rockies had lost 8 games in a row, and you picked the Padres.
10: I did.
1: Yes, you did.
10: I'm sorry. Sorry, Padres. I feel like I cursed them
1: This, it's like when the Red Sox. I think you picked the Red Sox after they'd won 15 in a row and the Orioles won that day.
2: But as we explained to you yesterday, Diamondbacks fans here in Arizona want the Padres to lose. So if it's one of those deals where if you pick them, they don't have a great night, you're actually doing a good service to the Arizona Diamondbacks fans.
10: Okay, fair enough. But I even said yesterday, I'm like, well, if that's their record, the Rockies, maybe it's their time to win. You know, sometimes it can be odds, somebody just having a bad day.
1: But, right.
2: Well, let me fill you in a little secret. It's never time for the Rockies to win, ever.
10: Okay, fair enough.
1: You're going to make all those Denver people mad.
10: The odds.
2: They know, bro. Like, how many starting pitchers have gone to Denver in the last 25 years?
1: Not enough.
2: Very few.
1: Clearly not enough. They've been to, what, one World Series?
2: Well, again, they want their ERAs to be low. That's how many runs they give up per game. And as we mentioned yesterday, Cricket, it's a mile-high city. The balls fly out a lot more. It's just known that pitching is very difficult to do in Denver.
1: There you go. All right, I think we got to stick. We don't. It's like that time of year. We don't have a ton of things happening midweek, so we got to stick with baseball.
10: Okay.
1: And we got some bunch of games tomorrow morning because it's Thursday. You know what getaway day means, Cricket, in sports. Okay, so getaway day is when you leave to travel to the next place right after you play the game.
10: Oh.
1: So normally it's a day game. So you don't have to play the night game and then get on the plane and travel 5 hours and get back at 6 a.m. So getaway day is usually a day game. You get done about 3 or 4 o'clock. You get on the plane at 5 and you're back by midnight.
2: So you might need a little more context. So in baseball, they play 3-game or 4-game series, meaning that for 3 or 4 days straight, you're in one city and then you have a day off and then you move to the next city and repeat that for 5 months.
10: Yeah. Oh, wow.
1: So getaway day is when you generally play a day game and then travel.
10: Okay.
1: To the next, either home or to the next city. All right, so we got 4 day games tomorrow. One of those is the Padres and the Rockies. We won't subject you to that game.
10: Don't ask
1: again.
10: Me again about that.
1: So let's go. I'm trying to think. None of these games really matter because three of these teams are in the playoffs, and three of them are not going anywhere. So I'm gonna see how good you are in terms of let's go. Oh, because our guy, you know who Terry Francona is, right? He played at U of A, played baseball at U of A. He is currently the manager of the Cincinnati Reds.
2: He was the national player of the year when he played at the U of A.
1: Player of the year at the U of A in 1980.
10: Wow.
1: So the best player in college baseball.
10: Nice.
1: That year. He's won a number of World Series as a manager with the Boston Red Sox. He did not win the World Series managing my team, the Cleveland Indians. That's how stumped we are. Now he manages the Cincinnati Reds.
10: Okay.
1: So, Dodgers or Reds?
10: I'm going to pick the Dodgers.
1: Dodgers. Okay. The Dodgers are the better team there. I'm sure you probably know that.
10: My grandma loved the Dodgers.
1: Did
10: that's
1: she
10: why
1: really?
10: I'm picking. Yeah.
1: Who was her favorite player? Do you know?
10: That was a long time ago. I don't know. But that she would always have that on the boob tube, you know, the mm-hmm. big old clunky TV.
1: Okay.
10: With the rabbit ears.
1: See, now I'm intrigued. Would your sister know that, you think?
10: No. Well, no. My sister's a lot younger. I don't know if she'd remember
1: she was younger.
10: That. Yeah.
1: Okay. All right. I'd love to know who your mom's favorite or your grandma's favorite Dodger was.
10: Could ask my mom if my mom remembers.
1: Yeah, absolutely.
10: But I could ask. So I picked Dodgers for grandma.
1: Okay. Yeah. Find out. I'd love to find because she probably goes back to the legendary Dodgers of the 50s and the 60s, I would think. Maybe even the 40s, right?
10: Probably no, not the, maybe not the 40s.
1: Okay.
10: But
1: yeah,
10: I could definitely ask. I wonder if my mom will probably say, I don't remember.
1: Find out.
10: I will try.
1: That way I can know. All right. Cricket's getting you home every 20 minutes on the 5 traffic and weather.
10: Well, we've got some slowdowns as usual. Westbound Ahoy at Mission, Speedway westbound at Main Avenue for slowing. Busy travel on Alvernon at Grant, also at Grant and Swan. Just that continuous reminder that Broadway Boulevard is closed at the Pantano Wash due to storm damage from earlier this week. You could use 22nd Street or Speedway instead. A flood advisory in effect until 6:30 tonight. Mostly cloudy, 82 now. I'm Cricket with your Wildcats Radio 1290 traffic and weather together.
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16: 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Try Unstoppable's laundry scent boosters for as low as $5. The WNBA has been on a hiatus for over 2 weeks for the FIBA World Cup. Now, with only a few games left in the regular season, the W is back starting tomorrow night. The Minnesota Lynx sit in first place in the league standings with a 31-9 record. Minnesota has been dominant this season, but they did lose their last 2 games before the break. Legendary head coach Cheryl Reeve and her squad have 4 games left to tune up for the playoffs.
17: We have a really great opportunity. 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
16: The first place Lynx resume their season on Friday at home against the New York Liberty. With Today in Women's Sports, I'm Erica Herskowitz on Westwood One.
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2: If I am just a little bit anxious, this summer was kind of, that was when the, you know, frustration really hit, because it's like, man, can we at least, you know, win one court case? Mm-hmm. We end up doing it in late July, so. Mm-hmm.
3: We were actually with Tommy, like, when the Colorado ruling happened.
2: Wow.
3: Yeah, and he was, you could see, just like, all right, well, let's go.
2: That's hilarious.
3: Why Arizona?
2: Arizona is, you know, it's a premium program. Mm-hmm. Obviously, me being in college 5 years, playing against them, seeing what the fan base is all about, the history and, you know, everything that, you know, they've done. Like, you look at this, you look at the wall right here, mm-hmm. some legendary guys, something I want to be a part of. And obviously, Coach Loy has to train rolling right now, and I think the system fits my game, and, you know, Coach Murphy texted me, you know, it was like 7 a.m. my time. So right when I got up, I got that text. He recruited me the first time I was in Portland. I got super excited. So I couldn't. It was a hard opportunity to pass up.
4: Even though you thought your eligibility was up at the end of this past season, you entered the portal. Is that right?
2: Yes, sir.
4: Well, who advised you to do that? I mean, obviously it was a good idea.
2: It was a really good idea. I'm not sure. I think my agent at the time advised me to, because we knew that there was a possibility, but that was back in April. That was like a blur to me. So I'm not sure, but I think it was my agent.
5: So what was your mindset like all summer? May, April, May, June? Are you thinking, okay, this is probably going to happen, I'm going to be playing college? Or are you thinking, are you looking at pro stuff?
2: So it was a healthy mix of both. I think just, you know, listening to the hearsay from different coaches and agents, obviously there was a chance in the back of my mind that, you know, I could come back to college, but I kind of put my head down, was like, I'm gonna focus on what's in front of me, and that's the pro workouts that I have in front of me, and competing against, you know, other great seniors and guys going into the draft. So I just focus on that, especially May and June, and, you know, when I kind of find out the news in July, kind of, you know, chilled out a little bit. But it was a fun summer. I got a lot of free time with my family and traveled the country, had some NBA workouts, so it was definitely fun. I definitely enjoyed it.
6: RJ Godfrey, one of the new forwards for your Arizona men's basketball team. Appreciate that sound there, provided by Arizona Daily Star columnist Michael Lev. Let's get Michael. We haven't had Michael on the show in since the spring, so we'll have to get him back on and get his thoughts on everything happening with Arizona Athletics.
7: Right, we would have been down there, DK, but we have responsibilities.
6: Yes, there was a show yesterday, and the event did not start till 5. Now, yeah, last year they actually started the event right around showtime, and it went from 3 till around 5, and so we were able to do the whole show down there, but with the later start time, it didn't necessarily make sense to do it that way. So we actually talked to a few of the folks on the show, and we'll be bringing you a few more interviews coming up here as we move into the Red Blue Week, which will be next week. Red Blue will be at the end of next week. Unfortunately, as we've stated, I don't know that I'm going to get to see the Red Blue game because there is a football game that day as well, the road football game, and we have obviously responsibilities with that. So, and they'll be kind of going on not at the same time, but obviously our show will be going on at the same time the Red Blue game is going on. So we'll see kind of how we play all that out a week from Saturday over at the complex. 520-848-1290 is the number to get on the program. I do want to give you your Daily Danny for today. Daily Danny, Danny Gonzalez, sponsored by nobody. So if you want to sponsor Daily Danny, give us a call, 520-887-1000. Now, there was a play. We've talked a lot about Quinn Olson, kind of ascending to a starting safety position. But there was a touchdown pass in the first half that Quinn got a little bit fooled on. The BYU Cougars set it up to look like a little bit of a screen to a receiver on the edge. They got the two cornerbacks to bite, and they also got Quinn to bite, and then the middle receiver kind of shot in a gap, and Bear Backmeyer hit him for a touchdown. Let's hear Danny Gonzalez in his breakdown on how that particular play went down for Quinn Olson.
8: So we're in man coverage. Him and the backside safety, who was Lee,

0: The tight end's over here on his side. So he's lined up at 10 yards over the tight end. Tight end slices across. So that becomes Lee's man. Now Quinn is right there in the middle. He's our free safety post player, but we're back on the 20-yard line. And then the way we're going to defend screen and go, we change it up by game plan, by situation, by moment. And two of our veterans have a miscommunication there. And it looks like it's Quinn's fault, but it's not. And they walk in for a 20-yard touchdown. Those are critical moments that when you're playing in it for a championship, you can't have. And that was a big difference, a partial of the difference in the game. Our best players can't make mistakes. Now, unfortunately, the three guys that are playing in the NFL, we made a ton of those mistakes in the first three games last year. And with the new era of college football and transfer portal, we had the luxury of those guys being together for 4 years, not in this system. The other guys are making strides and on those pieces, but we need to eliminate them now, and we needed to eliminate them Saturday, and unfortunately it didn't happen, so we got to coach them better.
1: That's going to be the biggest battle in terms of the secondary, and that's the communication piece. When you had those guys that played together for so long, communication was almost natural. It was like they kind of, I mean, and Trayden Stukes has said it, and so has Dalton Johnson. They said it. You know, I knew what Trayden was thinking. I knew what Dalton was thinking because they'd been together for so long. That piece right there alone is hard to just create in 6 or 7 months with a bunch of new guys. So that's why it's going to be interesting to watch this defensive backfield as the season goes along. And can they're going to have to talk. Talking is going to be premium because they really don't know each other very well.
2: Well, bro, I mean, like, you lose one captain from your defense 1 year and you got a couple other voices in there to teach the youngins the next year what's up. When you lose all of your defensive captains in the same year and guys who've been, you know, the real backbone of that defense, obviously it's going to take some time. I think, you know, the issue with the height on those corners is going to be a problem if they target them like BYU did as well. But you can make up for that by being on the same page, like you said. So I just think it's a matter of time. Those game reps, getting back there and communicating in real time is how you learn how to, you know, learn from your mistakes.
1: It's always interesting to kind of hear, because look, we see it a certain way, but it's not always that way. And I kind of thought when you look at that play again, that maybe the issue was with the two guys up front and not necessarily Quinn in that situation. That's why it's always, I remember there was a going back to the Jed Fish era, and you can go back to really any era, you know, but there's always a play where you think it's one thing and it's actually something totally something else. I remember there was, I think it was a tight end. I think it might have been Tanner. What was Tanner? Tanner, the tight end. What was
2: McLaughlin?
1: McLaughlin. Didn't block somebody off the edge when the Wildcats were in the red zone and essentially allowed the defensive end to come in and sack Jordan McLeod. And I thought, you know, going in, I said, how does he not block that guy? It was clear he was going to rush. How does he not block that guy? And Jed Fish said, well, that's not Tanner's fault. That's the quarterback's fault. The quarterback should have known how much time he had to get rid of the ball with that guy coming off the edge. So it's not always on the person that you think might think it be, or might think the mistake is on. It can sometimes be on somebody else's, was the case there with that particular touchdown.
2: The Frisch Connect touchdown, right?
1: Yeah. Was that Frisch? Was that the Frisch Connect?
2: The one where they had run it on a bubble screen the week before and then did a slant. Yeah. Right. I mean, I think the idea there is if you're trying to run a very aggressive defense, DK, and you're having all 11 guys run to the ball, and that's a situation where all three of those guys saw bubble screen and just their momentum move forward.
1: Yep. Absolutely.
2: And a half step, you know, again, I'm not here to point fingers. I'm not, you know, I'm not Danny Gonzalez. However, all three guys jumping on that bubble screen is what led to that easy touchdown.
1: 520-848-1290 is the number to get in on the program. Final segment coming up with us. We'll get you a Casino del Sol replay and a little bit more. We are going to Dave Hunsaker has run into some problems, the other business, I should say, in Oklahoma State and Stillwater. So we'll have to reschedule him, and but we will get a chance to talk to him at some point about their big win over the Oregon Ducks. Cricket is getting you home every 20 minutes over the on the fives. 20 minutes on the fives with your traffic and your weather.
3: from the Wildcats Radio 1290 Traffic Center. With some slowdowns westbound Ajo at Mission, a little busy at Ajo and Keno. Some slowing Aviation Parkway near Keno Parkway due to road work. Grant and Alvernon busy. Some slowing Swan and Grant. Broadway Boulevard closed at the Fantano Wash. Flood advisory in effect till 6:30 tonight. Mostly cloudy, 82 now. That is your Wildcats Radio 1290 traffic.
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7: 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Reports say that Vikings head coach Kevin O'Connell will stick with veteran QB Carson Wentz if Kyler Murray does not clear concussion protocol. There's no plan to start third-year QB J.J. McCarthy just yet, and O'Connell values Wentz's veteran experience. I'm Adam Abdallah.
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1: All right, final segment of our show for today. We have a short program for you tomorrow, as we do every NFL Thursday, because we have Thursday Night Football kicking off week two of the season. The Buffalo Bills will open up their new stadium tomorrow night. Well, they've already opened it up during the preseason, but it'll open it up for real for a regular season game tomorrow, and you'll hear that game right here with the Detroit Lions. Coverage begins at 4:30, kickoff at 5:15, both those teams winning in week number one. We'll have that game for you. And then, of course, on Sunday, we'll have a pair of games for you. The early game window will have the Carolina Panthers and the Atlanta Falcons. So Bijan Robinson returns to Wildcats Radio 1290 this week. We'll let you hear from Bijan coming up tomorrow and or Friday ahead of that game. Get his thoughts on the week and coming off the loss to Pittsburgh and the Steelers. We'll have that game for you. Coverage begins at 9 o'clock with countdown to kickoff, and then kickoff at 12 o'clock for Carolina and the Falcons. And then, of course, Sunday Night Football this week. Again, the Chiefs are in the primetime window as they will play their second consecutive home game, and they will do so against the Indianapolis Colts. You'll hear that game, 5:20 kickoff, with coverage beginning at 4:30 with NFL Sunday, the recap of all the games that have happened in the first two windows leading into Sunday Night Football. And don't forget, Monday Night Football all season long is right on Freedom 1400, a little bit up the dial from us. And you can hear that game coming up. The Giants, once again, are in a primetime window. Giants getting a lot of primetime windows for a team that hasn't won a whole lot of games lately. They were on Monday Night Football. Sunday night. They were on Sunday night last week. They're on Monday night this week.
2: I have a theory.
1: Three time.
2: Do you know how many people live in New York City?
1: Millions. But that doesn't necessarily mean the NFL always is going to put them on. But it is New York and L.A., so there you go. Monday Night Football in the number one and number two markets. At SoFi, Rams looking for their first win. Giants with John Harbaugh looking for win number two.
2: When in doubt, you don't go by the records of the two teams. You go by the population density of the city that they're from.
1: There you go. Jackson Dart threw for 230 yards and three touchdowns in that win over the Cowboys. Cam Scataboo had a pretty good ball game coming back from that gruesome leg injury he suffered.
2: Yeah,
1: 18 carries, 81 yards, and a touchdown for the Giants. Coverage of that game will start at 4 o'clock on Freedom 1400 with the pregame show and kickoff at 5:15. So that is week two of our NFL coverage here on Wildcats Radio 1290 and Freedom 1400. All right, let's get you your Casino del Sol replay for today.
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1: All right, we talked to USA Today college sports writer John Bryce. He has been writing about college sports for a long, long time. He is up to speed on the Protect College Sports Act, which got a 74-24 vote in the Senate on Tuesday to push it forward. And I asked John about what that means and how potentially soon we might see some finality on all this.
4: It was a tremendously positive outcome, especially if you care about some semblance of guardrails and reform to college athletics. And I say that while acknowledging this thing has a number of flaws. But yesterday was significant if you care about trying to preserve college sports and get it closer to some sort of level playing field for all involved. And so I was stunned by the margin, to be honest with you. People had asked me about it going in. I've covered this extensively. Way too much of my summer has been Brendan Sorsby and lawyers and politicians, but here we are. And I said, look, if it passes with 61 votes, you don't even need to worry about what the House says, because it has no shot. And I said, if it passes with 68, you need to raise your eyebrows and say, okay, this thing might have a real shot. At 74, that's really, really broad. That's as much momentum from the people I've talked to on Capitol Hill, including yesterday. That's about the best case scenario that they witnessed. They were disappointed by a couple of Republicans, specifically in South Carolina and Florida, who did not voice or vote their support for the bill. That's about conference expansion and some other nonsense, but a huge win for the eight co-sponsors, the two primary co-sponsors being Maria Cantwell from Washington and Ted Cruz from Texas.
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1: All right, so that is again, John Bryce with the USA Today. We appreciate him taking some time to join us, the Protect College Sports Act. It is looks like it could potentially being on the way to being passed. At least the Senate has large approval for it. The House, we'll see kind of where that goes. And if the House even starts voting on things again, we might get some finality on that. But it does not appear like we'll get anything on this until after the midterms, if not before the new session in January. Tomorrow or Friday, we'll see. Tomorrow's a short show, so I don't know if we'll get to all this on tomorrow, but we'll try to definitely get to it on Friday. We'll let you hear from the coaches who were at the press conference on Monday. John Calipari was there among those. Kelvin Sampson was there. Mark Few and others. We'll let you hear from them. We'll also let you hear from Cory Booker, who is obviously the senator out of New Jersey. He is on the side that is opposed to this, in the led by the Congressional Black Caucus, who put out a release back in August. And here's basically what they said when they put that release out. The Congressional Black Caucus says, at the very moment that black political representation is under attack across the country, this was Representative Congresswoman Yvette Clark from New York, we will not be complicit in efforts to further exclude the interest of black people by advancing legislation that will determine the economic future of black athletes, their families, and their communities without their meaningful participation and engagement. She went on to say the so-called Protect College Sports Act grants sweeping new legal protections to powerful institutions while failing to adequately protect the athletes whose talent fuels this multi-billion dollar industry. It falls short of providing black athletes with the rights, representation, economic opportunities, and meaningful safeguards they deserve, while also failing to adequately recognize the interests of black coaches, black agents, historically black colleges and universities, and other professionals whose futures will be shaped by this legislation. So that is coming from, again, the Congressional Black Caucus, who is not about this act, and nor is the NAACP, the National I can't even remember what it all means. The National
2: and also Cory Booker
1: for the Advancement of Colored People. National Association for the Advancement of Colored People.
2: I think Cory Booker is a very important voice.
1: He is,
2: because he played tight end at Stanford.
1: Yes.
2: So if anybody in Washington understands what it's like to be a college athlete, and again, like Mr. Bryce said there, it's very complex, as all of these issues always are. There's always going to be pros and cons. I think antitrust is the big issue, I think, for a lot of those people that you just mentioned. So taking away the rights of individuals simply by enrolling to play the sport that they've always loved their whole life is one of the big reasons why people take pause from signing up.
1: Absolutely. Absolutely. So we'll dive into what they had to say. We'll let you hear what Cory Booker had to say, as well as the coaches, coming up either tomorrow and or Friday. So join us on the show for all of that. All right, I'd like to thank John Bryce. He joined us on the show today from USA Today. Andy Garcia, we got a little information as we get set for the game against Northern Illinois. He is the voice of the Huskies, so we appreciate him taking some time.
2: Going to be here to join us twice this year.
1: Yeah, I had forgotten. I think we'll get the full schedule tomorrow.
2: Yeah,
1: the full schedule for
2: Big 12
1: Arizona
2: basketball.
1: Yeah, Arizona basketball will come out tomorrow, so we will go over that on tomorrow's show. We pretty much know, obviously, all of the non-conference games. I think there's maybe a few we're not aware of, and then the slate of how everything will play out on the conference side of that.
2: I was browsing it really quickly yesterday, I think, and I had forgotten that they added St. John's last second, like a few months back.
1: Right.
2: So, yeah, there's a lot of big-time names on that non-conference schedule.
1: No question.
2: Northern Illinois Huskies among them.
1: There you go. No question about that. So, looking forward to seeing what that's all about as we go forward. And, of course, the red-blue game again coming up next Saturday an early time, not a night time, but an early event over at McHale Center ahead of the 4:30 football game up at Washington State. Thanks to J.W. Madden. Thanks to Cricket. Thanks to Dragon Ball, who was off today. Most of all, we thank you for listening. Have a great evening, everybody. TK on the Sports Tip. We'll talk to you tomorrow at 3 o'clock. 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
5: From the Wildcats Radio 1290 Traffic Center. With collisions reported, Craycroft near Pima, north of Pima on Craycroft, and a collision at Houghton and Old Vale, Old Vale Road and Houghton. And slowing at Grant and Swan, Glen and Swan, Albernon and Grant also busy. Appears as though Broadway Boulevard westbound still closed at the Pantano Wash U Speedway or 22nd Street instead. We do have a flash flood warning in effect until 8:30 tonight. It's about 80 now. That's your Wildcats Radio 1290 traffic.
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1: 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I'm Pat Boyle. 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Reds lead the Dodgers 6-2 still in the bottom of the eighth. Again, Blake Snell exited after the first inning with groin tightness, but I did see somebody that works for the California Post tweeting out that somebody familiar with the situation saying that Blake Snell is intending to make his next start. So maybe a major bullet avoided

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1: 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I'm Pat Boyle. 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You can also hit me up on Twitter at PatBoyle44. Huge shout out to my guy, Emmanuel Barbari, E-Man, Yankees postgame host on WFAN Radio Network. He's also filled in on several of the broadcasts this year on the Yankees Radio Network, talking all things Aaron Judge, injury news, all the big things to look out for the Yankees in the final 10 days of the regular season, postseason pitching rotation. Could Cam Schwitler win the AL MVP? So huge shout out to my guy, E-Man, for joining us last segment. We've had three awesome guests today. The great Kevin Harlan, Emmanuel Barbari, and our college football insider,

0: En garde!
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2: And I couldn't believe it at first when I saw it. Pete Thamel tweeting, a shocker on the SEC injury report with LSU starting quarterback Sam Levitt listed as doubtful for the game on Saturday night when number 7 LSU plays number 8 Ole Miss in a game that's going to be dominated by Lane Kiffin headlines in his return to Oxford. Sam Levitt, that is a shocker. This is an absolute stunner that he's being listed as doubtful to play. And my first reaction after I put my, you know, jaw back up, because to even see that was unbelievable. And then when I collected myself and I said, hold on. Sam Levitt is being listed as doubtful to play by head coach Lane Kiffin in his return to Oxford Saturday night, where, again, several weeks ago before the season started, Ole Miss officials said that they had the FBI come in and sweep their facilities for bugs because they thought that Lane Kiffin maybe bugged the place after he left. So he could, steal information of Ole Miss football? That maybe he had bugged it while he was there and when he was getting ready to leave for LSU, he wanted to hear what everybody was saying. Like Lane Kiffin is like Jason Bourne or he's like a Navy SEAL. Then we have the news this week that LSU officials are demanding extra security for Lane Kiffin. And look, I mean, this place is a crazy effed up place at points. So I honestly wouldn't put it past some lunatic out there, whether they're an Ole Miss fan or a fan of any team. But how messed up this world is, I wouldn't put something like harming Lane Kiffin out of the realistic path. But I mean, there's security as is for teams, players, coaches, when you're traveling to a visiting stadium, let alone the one that has now created quite the explosive rivalry as LSU and Ole Miss. And the way that Lane Kiffin left and trying to take as many assistant coaches and players as he possibly could, and the things that he said and the lying on his way out the door, leaving Ole Miss before they get to the college football playoff, where then they end up getting to the semifinals anyway. And how much hatred, how much bad blood there now is between these two teams. And here we are, both of them national title contenders, both of them unbeaten in this early part of the season. And now LSU quarterback Sam Levitt is being listed as doubtful, which, again, this isn't an NFL injury report. College football, you don't have to list what the injury is. You just have to list if they're out, doubtful, questionable, probable. And LSU, after reportedly zero pain, zero injury to Sam Levitt in their win over Louisiana Tech, now he's doubtful to play. To pull the Ron Burgundy, I don't believe you. I don't believe you, Lane Kiffin. I think this is gamesmanship. I think this is trolling to the nth degree by Lane Kiffin. And I'll be the first one, I'm sure, with thousands of other college football fans, we will all collectively raise our hands and say, we were wrong. We were dead wrong. If Sam Levitt indeed does not play this game on Saturday, the fact that they're listing him as doubtful, he's not ruled out. He can then be upgraded to questionable. He can be upgraded to probable. I'll be the first one to put my hand up and say, hey, I was freaking wrong. I'm sorry for doubting Lane Kiffin. I'm sorry for thinking that this was gamesmanship, that this was trolling, that this was mental warfare if Sam Levitt indeed does not play on Saturday. But I don't believe it right now. Come on. Guy didn't get hurt. Spoke to reporters after the game against Louisiana Tech without appearing to be in any kind of pain. Lane Kiffin did not mention that Sam Levitt was dealing with any kind of injuries during Monday's news conference.

0: then Sam Leavitt gets listed as doubtful ahead of one of the most anticipated games in recent college football memory. And honestly, you couldn't fire me up more for Texas Ohio State on Saturday, considering the Lane Kiffin narrative and the angle in this game. I think I'm more excited about LSU Ole Miss than I was about Texas Ohio State. And here's, by the way, the SEC's availability report policy defines a doubtful designation as, quote, unlikely to play due to significant concerns, and describes it as a player having a, quote, 25% chance to play. The conference's reporting policy states that acts of gamesmanship intended to hide a student athlete's true participation status for competitive or strategic reasons are prohibited, as is conduct that could be reasonably be construed as quote unquote misleading. But remember this, the SEC filed a motion to try to get LSU kicked out of the conference over Lane Kiffin trying to have former pro players, two players that were on NFL rosters in training camp and then got cut slash waived. Lane Kiffin picked them both up. He was going to try to play him, and the SEC basically said, we're going to kick your ass out of the conference if you play these guys. The NCAA tried to come down. Lane Kiffin obliged. Lane Kiffin took the guys off the roster. They're not going to play LSU football the rest of this season. And they didn't play in any of the games. They didn't play in the game against Clemson. They're not playing. Do you think Lane Kiffin gives a damn about gamesmanship being prohibited as it pertains to the conference's reporting policy? The article written up by Alex Scarborough on the ESPN website says that the SEC also says schools should take extra precautions to act in good faith when disclosing the status of high-profile athletes, such as starting quarterbacks, and that penalties for inaccurate or late reports range from $25,000 to $100,000. SEC Commissioner Greg Sankey has discretion to administer penalties as appropriate based on the circumstances. Do you think Lane Kiffin, after being threatened to get kicked out of the conference, and then the SEC basically retreating that stance, you think Lane Kiffin gives one iota of a bleep about possibly being penalized $25,000 to $100,000 if he puts Sam Leavitt as doubtful to play when he's actually got no injury at all? Lane Kiffin is either to the dismay or the chuckle, the belly laugh, the intrigue, the hatred of all of us right now. Lane Kiffin's having himself a good old laugh. That's my opinion. I don't think there is a shot in hell that Sam Leavitt is not playing this game. I don't think there's a freaking chance that he is not going to be suiting up to play this game. And frankly, I don't think he's hurt. And how can the SEC really prove that Sam Leavitt isn't hurt? Don't even say, hey, Lane, you're lying. We're going to penalize you. He can easily say, hey, kid's got the flu. Kid was sicker than a dog in practice. Or, hey, I don't know. I mean, what could you come up with? Kid's got a stiff back. He's been complaining about his back. There's no media viewing. If I'm not mistaken, there's no open media viewing of practices. And even if there is, and Sam Leavitt appears to be 100% fine and not having a problem, Lane Kiffin can easily say, he's been complaining about his back all day. He says, you don't know if he can suit up. You can put him on a lie detector test. So the SEC, they're probably going to try to penalize Lane Kiffin. Maybe they fine him $100,000. Maybe they fine LSU $100,000. You know what? That's a drop in the bucket compared to what Lane Kiffin's getting paid at LSU. It's going to be a drop in the bucket to what LSU is going to make based off of the TV revenue off this game alone on Saturday night on ABC. A drop in the bucket. Again, me, Pat Boyle, I will be the first on Monday evening when we get on the air at 6 p.m. Eastern. If Saturday night Sam Leavitt does not play because of an injury, I'll be the first. We'll start the show in the first 5 seconds. I'll say, I was wrong. I'm sorry. I'm sorry. I'll be the first one. If Sam Levitt is indeed carrying any kind of injury and he does not play on Saturday night. This is gamesmanship. This is trolling. This is mental warfare from Lane Kiffin. Without a doubt. Without a doubt. He listed him as doubtful on Wednesday. He could list him as doubtful on Thursday. I don't know what the rule is. If he has to be questionable or probable come Friday. I don't know if he's listed as doubtful on Saturday, if that means he can't play. I mean, again, I don't know why you can't list a player as doubtful all the way up until Saturday morning and then say, hey, he's going to play. So I cannot wait to see what the next injury report looks like tomorrow, but I think this is Lane Kiffin having a good old laugh, man, and I think that's what has made him the villain of college football. Producer Brandon Combs says in the show chat, he can be doubtful on every injury report before the game. Don't be surprised if you see that. Do not be surprised. And if I'm not mistaken, our friends at BetMGM, I believe this was a 3-point spread earlier today. Our friends at BetMGM have it at LSU 2.5. They flinched maybe half a point. Don't be surprised to see it back at 3 tomorrow, Friday, Saturday. If you saw this news that Sam Levitt is doubtful to play and you were trying to race to try to put a wager down on Ole Miss, I think you're taking some low-hanging bait. That's all I'm going to say. I think you're taking some low-hanging bait. Because I think Sam Levitt's playing. I think this is a troll by Lane Kiffin. And I got to be honest, I love it. I love it, man. He's so easy to hate. He's so slimy. He's exactly what college football needs right now. I got to be honest. When it comes to Lane Kiffin, he's exactly what college football needs right now. And Lane Kiffin's been around the block, man. He's had many jobs. He's failed at many jobs. He was great at LSU. I mean, excuse me, he was great at Ole Miss. And I did think it was cowardly of him to leave. He isn't the first, though. He's not the first guy that has left before a bowl game. Now, is he one of the first? If I'm not mistaken, is he the first college football coach to leave a team before the college football playoff to join another program? I think he is. And it's one thing if you're leaving, the Rose Bowl. It's not the national championship, you know, before the college football playoff when the Rose Bowl was the Rose Bowl, but it wasn't the national championship. There was no college football playoff. It's one thing if you're leaving a program before that game. Another thing, if you're leaving a program before the college football playoff where everybody's got a chance, man, you got a chance to win a national championship. And with him, who knows? Maybe they would have. Ole Miss got to the semifinals with Lane Kiffin and several other assistant coaches leaving high and dry in the middle of the night. Well, actually in the middle of the day because he was on the tarmac in the morning when he gave that stupid interview with his freaking suit hanging up on a clothes rack right behind him on the tarmac. And I thought that was cowardly. But that doesn't change my opinion that I love what Lane Kiffin has now become in the months since. Where the NCAA, they don't have a damn clue as to how to corral and control name, image, and likeness, the transfer portal, all these state judges giving, you know, basically issuing restraining orders so players can play under the stupid cockamamie rules that exist now. Some players can play a 50-year, other players can't. The SEC threatening to kick Lane Kiffin out of the school because he took two pro players that got cut by NFL teams and tried to get him to play. And he obliged. He folded. But, like, Lane Kiffin is the antagonist that college football needs. Because I'll tell you what, you're not indifferent to Lane Kiffin. You either love him, chances are you probably hate him. But he's exactly what college football needs. And I got to be honest. I don't know what my play will be on LSU Ole Miss. But I'm kind of rooting for LSU to win this football game. I'm rooting for Lane Kiffin. Sometimes you need that villain. Sometimes you need that anti-hero. And I think Lane Kiffin is probably the best anti-hero, the best villain that college football has had since Nick Saban. And even then, what did Nick Saban do other than win? Lane Kiffin hasn't won. Not as a head coach, not a national championship. And I don't think he's going to win a national championship this year, but man, there's nobody that gets more eyes than Lane Kiffin. 310-840-4910. We'll take a short break. We'll finish with your calls, your texts, your tweets at PatBoyle44 when we return. I'm Pat Boyle. 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
1: Tomorrow, the lights are bright in Buffalo. A new stadium, a national audience, and two offensive heavyweights. Josh Allen faces Jared Goff. Lions, Bills, Thursday Night Football. 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
0: All right, welcome on back. BetMGM Tonight, Westwood One Sports. I'm Pat Boyle. Let's finish off your phone calls and your texts here at 310-840-4910. Also got a tweet that I'd like to get to before the end of the show, but let's get to the phone line. Steve is up in New Jersey next up on BetMGM Tonight. Steve, what's up, man? How you doing?
21: How are you doing today?
0: Good, brother. How are you?
21: Me and my friends were having... How exactly do you call this cat?
0: Steve, love you, brother. Appreciate the call, man. I can't hear anything you're saying, and we've only got about 2 minutes before we get on out of here. So if you want to try calling back tomorrow, would love to have you back on the show, but I couldn't hear anything you were saying, man, so I apologize. It's tough. Now, Lee, if you're able to chat real quick, Lee DeLapp in our Westwood One studios, you had on the call screener, Lee, that he wanted to talk about the Knicks and Karl Anthony Towns. Did he tell you what he wanted to say?
22: Not so much. No, sorry. Yeah, he just said he wanted to talk Knicks and Cat. I think he also was talking about the cap right there, too. That's why I kept on asking him, do you mean the cap or the cat? No, he said, no, the cat.
0: Yeah, I'm not sure either. Well, either way, hey, look, Steve, like I said, if you want to give a call back tomorrow, brother, appreciate it, but I couldn't make out anything you were saying. All right, so let's finish with a good tweet that I got here. And honestly, I didn't even realize that there are still a good amount of teams in the NFL that have never won a Super Bowl. 12. There's still 12 NFL franchises that have never won a Super Bowl. There's only been four that have never gotten to one, because we talked about this yesterday. It's the Browns, Jaguars, Texans, Lions. And honestly, I said, we went through it, because somebody that tweeted at me or texted at me asked, like, what are the, you know, out of the teams that have never been to a Super Bowl, what do you think their chances are? And I said, well, I feel like I picked the Lions to go to the Super Bowl this year. I feel like Lions, Texans, it's a pretty decent chance of that happening. So is Lions Jaguars. So Kevin Edward Myers tweets in, out of the 12 teams that have never won the Super Bowl, who are your top six that have the best chance of winning the Super Bowl this year? And he says, my top six are Bills, Texans, Bengals, Lions, Vikings, Chargers. I think that's a pretty good list, Kevin. I'm going to stick with my Super Bowl prediction, which, again, I made it. I didn't even realize at the time that both the Bengals and the Lions have never won a Super Bowl. That's my prediction. I'll stick to it. That's my top two. I got the Bengals winning the Super Bowl against the Detroit Lions. So I'll go Bengals one. I'll go Lions two. After that, I think I'd be mistaken if I didn't have the Bills at three, and then I'd have the Texans at four. After that, I mean, I didn't even pick the Chargers to make the playoffs, but I guess I'd probably put the Chargers at five, and I'd probably put the Jaguars at six. That's a good question. 12 teams have never won the Super Bowl. I got two of them in the Super Bowl this year. How about that? Bengals, Lions. All right, fun show. Huge shout out to producer Brandon Combs. Shout out to our video producer, Monty. Shout out to all of our guests and the callers and the texters. You guys were awesome. Shout out to Lee DeLapp. Shout out to Brad, Chloe, Max, and Zach. I'm Pat Boyle. We'll see you tomorrow.
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up to 3 a.m. Eastern time. Youngest in Charles and L. Willingham rocking out with you. Week number 2 of the NFL gets underway later tonight. The debut of the new Highmark Stadium, the regular season debut of the new Highmark Stadium. Bills playing host to the Detroit Lions. Both of these teams, big fat winners in week 1. But they did it in two totally different ways. They did it

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2: Ajo Highway in Valencia, out near Ryan Airfield, they do intersect, and we have reports of traffic signals malfunctioning. Collisions reported at Park Avenue and Benson Highway, also Wetmore and Romero, and it appears as though eastbound Broadway blocked at the Pantano Wash. 92 the high today with a slight chance of rain. It's about 70 now. And that's your Wildcats Radio 1290 traffic.
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14: Third and 11. 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He throws it downfield. 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Palmer, touchdown, Buffalo. 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
16: 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Brad Evans here with us on the show on Twitter at Noisy Huevos. Brad, happy Thursday. Hola, amigo.

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4: An admission of guilt with zero recourse. The FBS Oversight Committee officially confirmed that proper replay and timing protocols were completely botched at the end of the Western Michigan stunning upset bid against Michigan. Yet they hid behind the rule book to uphold the final score, leaving the Broncos high and dry after a glaring error. I'm Drake Toll.
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10: From the Wildcats Radio 1290 Traffic Center. With collisions that are reported, Keno Parkway at the I-10 ramp. Keno, I-10 ramp. We've got other collisions that are reported. Twin Peaks Road west of I-10. Oracle and Ina. Ina and Oracle was slowing at the intersection. Also collision at Wetmore and Romero. 92 are high today with a slight chance of rain. It's about 73 now. And that's your Wildcats Radio 1290 traffic.
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0: That is the only one you missed. Broncos, Bills, Vikings.
1: So what was the final score of Super Bowl 20 was, is 46-10. And then they lost by two touchdowns to the Packers. 35-21?
0: Yeah, correct.
1: Okay, and then it's 2017, so plus three. 32-29 against the Panthers, plus three. 24-21 against the Eagles, plus three. 17-14 against the Giants, minus three. 21-17 against the Giants, minus four. 28-24 against the Seahawks, plus four. 34-28 against the Falcons, plus six. 41-33 against the Eagles, minus eight. 13-3 against the Rams, plus 10. I got that right?
0: I think you nailed it all, yep.
1: I was just flexing there. 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
10: 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Collisions reported 22nd and Wilmot, Wilmot and 22nd Street, La Cañada and McGee, McGee and La Cañada. Cardinal and Valencia, Valencia and Cardinal. Crash reported Escalante east of Kolb Road. Earlier crash at Oracle and Ina. 92 the high today with a slight chance of rain. It's about 77 now. I'm Cricket with your Wildcats Radio 1290 traffic.
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0: today on the Drake Toll Show. Pete Souza also with Drake today. I had a chance to talk to the guys yesterday, talking Bears football. Oh, the guys wanted to talk some Bears football. It was great to be on the show. They had Tim Brando on today, and Tim Brando supported the 24-team college football playoff. Take a listen.
1: Football wins in this country. Have you seen what television brings us when football's not on? Jesus. I mean, we can watch football. And the people, the naysayers that have problems with the 24-team playoff, you tell me a sport where the people that cover it want less of it.
2: Right, right.
1: Okay? Why would you want less football? I'll tell you why you want less football, because you're lazy. You're a lazy ass. You don't want to cover anything except brand names. You want to know the names of the players on the teams that you care about. Only you, the precious few, the pure playoff privilege. Shouldn't be that way.
0: That was Tim Brando today on the Drake Toll Show with Drake, Pete Souza, doing a great job in the morning. You know when you say, with all due respect, and then you know what's coming after someone saying with all due respect, it's usually a diss.
3: Yeah.
0: With all due respect to Tim Brando, because I do like him calling college football games. Mm-hmm. I enjoy watching those late night Fox games, FS1 games, mm-hmm. Friday nights, Saturday nights. Like, Tim Brando does a good job. And he's done a good job for a very long time on college football.
3: Mm-hmm.
0: With all due respect,
3: mm-hmm.
0: that might be the dumbest thing I've ever heard. With all due respect to Tim Brando, that might be the dumbest thing I've ever heard in regards to college football.
3: Yeah.
0: To say, because it's great and people like it, therefore we just need more of it, because if you don't like that, you are lazy. What kind of an idiotic take is that? Come on, with all due respect, I like Tim Brando.
3: Yeah.
0: With all due respect. But it is not better to have more teams in the college football playoff, because the way college football has always been great for decades is because the games in the regular season matter. The games that Tim Brando, the games he's calling, matter. But the moment you let more teams into the playoff, the less impact those games have, because it doesn't matter if you lose.
3: Mm-hmm.
0: So just saying that more of something, no offense, I don't want more college football in January. No, the season should be ending at the start of January. Throw the bowl games in that first week. Have the championship game right at that second week. That's fine.
3: Yeah.
0: We don't need to make college football the NFL and drag this out to Valentine's Day. That might be the dumbest thing I've ever heard.
3: Listen, no offense, Mr. Brando, but...
0: As I was just called out for,
3: you're contradicting yourself, because you said you want more of something, but we just saw yesterday, the report is the bowls are going away. So because of the 2014 playoff, the bowls are leaving. The bowls are going to go away. These teams that if the other teams that don't make the playoff,
0: the bowl season's over.
3: There's going to be 24 teams, and the rest of the teams that don't make the playoff
0: go home.
3: Are just going to say,
0: season's over.
3: Well, we're just done then. So no offense to Tim Brando, but you're killing the majesty of the Poinsettia Bowl. You're killing...
0: That's the one you go to.
3: The luster of the badboymowers.com bowl.
0: Yeah, great bowls. Wait, give me what's the one played in Yankee Stadium? The Pinstripe Bowl?
3: The Pinstripe Bowl.
0: Yes!
3: As they said yesterday, I knew that they would come out and say it, but the Pop-Tart Bowl ain't going anywhere. They're not going anywhere. The Pop-Tart Bowl will be played until the end of time.
0: Now, I also understand where Tim Brando's bread gets buttered.
3: You don't say.
0: He is in the business of having more college football games to call because mm-hmm. it's better for him. I get that.
3: Mm.
0: Totally get it. And Fox is the company that is tied to the Big Ten. The Big Ten is the company in the conference that wants more teams in the playoff. I understand. It seems a bit of a company line that he is promoting. That's what it feels like. I don't think it's in the interest of college football fans.
3: You don't say.
0: Nobody's wanting more teams in the, you know, if you're in Baton Rouge, if you're in Oxford getting ready for the game this weekend, If you're in Georgia or South Carolina, Knoxville, Tennessee, do you want more teams in the college football playoff? That doesn't make the sport better. What makes the sport better is great games now.
3: No.
0: At the start of the season. That's what makes the season's great, because every week we have one big game. We have two top 25 matchups. One's on a Friday night this week, mm-hmm. Houston and Texas Tech. Mm-hmm. The other is Saturday night, Ole Miss and LSU. Every other game is a ranked team playing a non-ranked team. You know what's great about college football? Chances are someone's going to get upset.
3: Yeah.
0: And that's going to be a big deal come Monday morning and Sunday morning when you're talking and looking back at college football. That's why the sport's great. Not because we need every team and their mother into a playoff. This isn't college basketball. It's not the same thing. The tournament is great in college basketball. College football is different.
3: You know what else would be awesome? If this LSU Ole Miss game was a loser leaves town game too. If this game also had playoff implications.
0: Yes.
3: Because when you go to 24 teams, this game, yeah, it's cool. And yeah, these teams hate each other now, and the fans are going to hate on Lane Kiffin, and they're going to be booing the crap out of him the entire game. And that's awesome, because that's what's fun about college football. But it would have so much more meaning if Ole Miss could knock LSU out of playoff contention by beating them too.
0: Yeah, like if the game mattered that if you lose one game, you're out.
3: Exactly.
0: That's what's great about college football. You know what's not great about college football? Pulling a secret second out of your pocket to beat Western Michigan and then storming the field. Right? Like, that was lame as hell.
3: Yep.
0: Michigan beating Western Michigan with a secret second a couple weeks ago, and then everyone running in the field. Like, how stupid was that? That was dumb.
3: Yeah.
0: You know what's great about college football? The drama we're going to have on Saturday night with Ole Miss and LSU.
3: Mm-hmm.
0: Should be fantastic. The Friday night game is going to be good, too.
3: I can't wait.
0: Tech and Houston. That should be a good matchup.
3: Yeah, but so, if Houston, but Houston's like ranked 22nd.
0: With no disrespect, that might be the dumbest thing I've heard. Because I would challenge back the other way. I don't think you love college football if that's the case.
3: Wow.
0: If you're saying that we don't love football because we don't want more of it, I don't think you love football because you want to ruin the sport.
3: Wow, he's saying he doesn't love ball.
0: I don't know. That's what it feels like to me. We will preview Thursday Night Football, Lions and Bills, coming up next.
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12: Rome here with your Rome Report. It's Lane Kiffin week, and everybody in the world knows it except the dude himself. You see, to Lane, Ole Miss is not the program that he jammed by leaving in the midst of a playoff run and then tried to poach coaches and players on the way out the door. To him, it's just another game. Besides, as Lane puts it, it's not about him. And the divorce was actually amicable because, in his words, both sides won. Hey, Lane, I've got a one-word reaction to all this nonsense you're shoveling. Of course it's about you. It's always about you. You make it that way. And as for you thinking that both sides made out well and there's no bad blood, once again, there's not a single person in Oxford who does not hate your guts, especially after they gave you everything you ever asked for and it still was not enough. Stop the lies to all of us and to yourself and make sure your guys are ready because you know damn well Ole Miss and the entire state will be ready for you. I'm Jim Rome.
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18: And I'm David Kelly coming to you from Casino del Sol Stadium in the media room. We're getting set to hear from the head coach of your Arizona Wildcats ahead of Saturday's third game of the season and second here at home as U of A will take on Northern Illinois for the first time ever. In football, kickoff scheduled for 7:30, a national television broadcast on the TNT network. Our coverage, of course, will begin at 3 o'clock with Meridian Wealth Management Arizona Game Day. 11 hours of Wildcat football coverage for you that we have every time the U of A takes the field. Arizona coming off a loss at BYU in their second game, 28-17. And now back into non-conference play for their final two tallies at home against Northern Illinois and then next week on the road against the Washington State Cougars, a team that they played quite a bit during the Pac-10 and Pac-12 years of existence. Could be a historical night here at Casino del Sol Stadium as quarterback Noah Fifita is closing in on another program passing record, currently sitting at 9,692 career passing yards. That is the second most in the program's history. He is just 320 yards shy of number one. And, of course, that would be the great Nick Foles. So the coach has entered the room. We'll hear from Brent Brennan as the Wildcats get set to take on Northern Illinois this Saturday here at 7:30.
9: Thank you for being here, everybody. Just have an opening statement from Coach Brennan, and we'll take questions.
14: All right, good morning. Good to see everybody. You know, we talked about what we have going on this weekend. It's obviously a big weekend here with Hispanic Heritage Game. We got the Davis Montham, the DM50, you know, collaboration, the NASCAR pace car. I think that's going to be really cool. We got a helicopter flying over the Wildcat Walk. It's just a lot of really cool stuff. I told you guys that when I talked to you on Monday, to me this is a red line game, and it's not just a red line game for our football team. It's a red line game for the city of Tucson. It's a red line game for the Greek system, for our students, our alums, our fans, everybody. I really feel that everybody outside of this building needs to understand that they're a part of this. They're a huge part of this. And that, you know, making Casino del Sol Stadium one of the toughest places to play in the Big 12 is an absolute goal of mine. And just traveling around this conference over the last 2 years and seeing the different venues and seeing people, seeing those sold-out crowds and the impact that has on the visiting team, that's what we're trying to create here in Casino del Sol Stadium. So it's a huge week for us. Obviously, big game. I know Coach Harley's going to have this team ready to play when they come in here. And so for us, it's about all the stuff we talked about coming out of last weekend, right? Red line, our effort, our execution, our accountability, the stuff that we didn't finish last weekend, finishing in the fourth quarter, you know, playing with the kind of physicality and violence that we were proud of last week. You know, how does that show up on Saturday night? So we're excited to play. We've had an outstanding week of practice. Our players have attacked the process this week, which I am excited about. It's been fun to watch. So I can't wait to play, man. Let's go.
9: Justin and then David.
19: So yesterday the Athletic came out with a story just highlighting the different football budgets in college football. Did you have a chance to look at that? And what do you think of just the success of the program despite the budget not being as high as some of the other teams?
14: It's funny, I would say I don't have a lot of time to read articles right now. My focus is on our football team and our consistent development and our process. That being said, I will say that our administration has been great about, you know, investing in college, in our program. I think across the country you're seeing people make massive investments in college football. It's the world that we're living in right now. And I think in order for us to continue to build the championship football program that we want to build at the University of Arizona, we have to continue to be in alignment and invest at scale so that we can be competitive and that we can play for conference championships and do the things that we want to do here at Arizona.
9: David and Michael.
20: Earlier this week, Brent, the United States Senate voted through at least the first part of the Protect College Sports Act. What is your opinion on that?
14: I think it's a step in the right direction, although I would not say that as a football coach I'm all that politically inclined. I will say that I do think it's important that we have some sort of structure that gives everybody, that I think re-levels the playing field of college football, and I think that's important. So I know, you know, parts of the act and what that means or what it could mean for college football. I think those things are still in process and they have a long way to go. But I know that as we try and build it here, as we continue to build it here, you know, having some structure that you know, makes it competitive across the board, that literally levels the playing field, I think is valuable for the game of college football. You know, how do we keep the game of college football at the highest level of interest, viewership, and excitement in America?
9: Michael and Cole.
21: Seth said the other day that he would like Brandon Phelps to play more. Just using him as an example, like, how does something like that work over the course of the week? Do you guys sit down in your meetings and be like, hey, you know, this player deserves more playing time?
14: Yeah, absolutely. Absolutely. I think that's one. And also, we also feel great about the guys that are in that room, right? The guys that are playing. Even though the ball didn't find them last week all that much, right, with Spive and Chris Hunter. And I told you guys on Monday, I thought Rodney went in there and did a great job. So we do feel great about that room. But every position, that conversation's ongoing. Every game, every practice, you're watching the film, you're assessing, hey, this guy looks like he's starting to push into that picture a little bit. He needs to get a little more opportunity on game day. Competition is everything, right? Everything, every single day.
1: Coach, have you seen the team respond now that you've had a few practices from Saturday's game?
14: Great. Like I said at the beginning of this, you know, kind of in my opening statement, I love how we responded. Now let's see what that looks like Saturday night. Right, that's the response I want to see. But in terms of diving into the practice environment, our lifts, our meetings, how intentional they've been every step of the way this week, I'm excited to see us play.
3: Jason and Justin.
22: I know it's been a rough start to the season for them, but what sticks out about Northern Illinois?
14: They're a really interesting group. You know, like I said at the beginning, Coach Harley had this team ready to play. This team plays hard. You know, defensively, they're multiple, kind of a, you know, odd front, or excuse me, even front. But they'll play a little bit of odd. They'll bounce around. They'll bring pressure. That part of it is something that's easy to see offensively. They play two quarterbacks. Their run game is really solid. Their running backs are good players. They got a big offensive line. And then in the kicking game, they're really aggressive. So I think that's one of those things that you know that they're coming off a disappointing game. But shoot, so are we. So are we. So this is about us. This is about us attacking this opportunity in front of us. This is about us doing what we have to do to get the outcome we want.
19: Cole Rusk had a big game last week, and then I know he's from Illinois. Just what did you think of his game last week and how he's affected your offense?
14: Well, we mentioned the tight ends. You asked me about them on Saturday night in Provo. But I just think that group has a lot of potential, and I think you're starting to see them some of that show up because obviously Shane had a touchdown in the game. And I think with Cole and Tyler Powell and Shane and then some of the young players there, that group is going to be an important group for us always. And as Noah continues to build in-game chemistry with those guys, I think the ball can find them.
9: Brian and David.
23: I asked Coach Dahey this the other day, and he said he'll do whatever you decide on this. But if it gets to a point in the game where Noah's close to breaking the record and it maybe isn't a situation where you would want him still in the game, would you put him back in to try to get the passing record?
14: I don't ever think of things in terms of that. And I don't think Coach Dagey does. And to be honest with you, I don't think Noah Fifita does either. Noah Fifita is always about what is best for the program. And what's best for the program is for him to be our quarterback for every game of this entire football season. And so the decisions that we have to make in-game or as the game flow happens, whatever that is, we'll make those determinations as we go.
20: Coach, a lot of fans were excited from what they saw from Antoine Roberts in the opener against NAU, but then he didn't play at all against BYU. What was the situation there?
14: Well, the biggest thing is that those two other guys ran their butts off, man. Those other guys ran with such physicality in that game, and I thought that part of it. And it's also, we were playing a little bit different front than NAU, right? And that's not disrespect them. We just know that BYU's front is a lot bigger, a lot more physical than the NAU front. But Antoine will get his opportunities. Like I've mentioned with those running backs, that position, they take so many hits. It's such a physical. We're going to play a lot of guys. You'd be in big trouble in one of my team meetings right now. but that position, we're going to need all those guys. We're going to need all of them throughout the course of the year. All of them are going to make plays for us.
21: Justin alluded to the kind of roster budget disparities that exist in college football these days. You guys obviously spend all waking hours preparing, game planning, et cetera, but are there certain Saturdays with these young people where it just kind of comes down to vibes?
19: I'm looking at, like,
21: Oklahoma State loses to Tulsa one week and then they beat Oregon the next.
14: Yeah, I thought that was an incredible response by Oklahoma State, right? You know, props to Coach Morris and that staff and those players. I do think energy matters, and you've heard me talk about that before. I think, you know, that energy matters in the practice environment. It matters in the meeting room, like that part of it. And I do think you have a choice that way, how you show up, right? And so I think as a coaching staff, that is a huge part of our responsibility to make sure our energy is in a good place, that our enthusiasm, that our juice is in the right place as we go into every practice or every meeting or every game, because I think our players feed off that. But also the leaders on your team have to do that, right? They have to carry some of that. They have to carry that part of our culture every single day, and they do a great job of that.
9: The last two will be Jason and Justin.
22: Sort of like to what you just said, Seth had mentioned that Ked and Quincy were playing so well that maybe that's one of the reasons that in coverage why Ishmael didn't get any touches. But did you sit down, and does it have to specifically be Ishmael, and say, look, we need to get so-and-so 8 to 10 touches this game, or is it more by feel of how the game's kind of playing out?
14: It's more by feel of how the game's playing out, and also the we believe in those guys that played last weekend. You know what I mean? Like, Ked and Q are really good football players. And so like I mentioned to David, that's going to evolve as we go. And yeah, the hard part when you have a lot of good players or a lot of good skill players is that there's only one football. And so what you need from those guys is you need those guys to be unselfish. You need those guys to do the right thing for the greater good. And that is the football team getting the win on Saturday. Whether that's pass pro, whether that's running a great route, whether that's a receiver blocking downfield, like all those guys that want the ball every play. And I like that. I want our skill guys to want the ball in their hands. Amen. Let's go. Right? But at the same time, those guys also have to be great team guys and be willing to do some of the dirty work that gives you a chance to get the win on Saturday night.
19: Two-parter.
14: Here we go. A 10-parter.
19: What do you hope to see out of guys like Spivey and Chris Hunter this week?
14: I think you got to make the most of the chances you get. That's kind of the nature of playing receiver, right? That's a hard part of it. You know, like my background, I was a receiver coach for almost 20 years. And sometimes that ball finds that guy and sometimes it doesn't. But that goes back to what I just said to Jason, right? That no matter who the ball finds, everybody's got to be running routes full speed. They got to understand that the patterns, the concept is intact when you do the right thing and you do it with red line. Right? If you don't, then you collapse the coverage and that leads to all kinds of bad stuff, right? That leads to missed opportunities. And that's what we can't afford. We need to take advantage of every opportunity. So for those guys, when the ball does find them, we got to finish on that play.
19: And do you have any history with NIU?
14: I don't. I don't. This is the first time. Yeah. First time.
19: What do you think about their situation this year with just their coaching transition and just kind of what they're going through right now?
14: I think those things are always complicated. You know what I mean? But what I do know is that every football coach does everything they can to find a way to develop players and build a winning football team. Like there's no football coach that doesn't think that way, right? And so, you know, you just mentioned the Oklahoma State Oregon thing, right? Like I'm sure this team from Northern Illinois is looking for a big response after last weekend. And I'm sure Coach Harley and his staff is driving that hard. And these kids from there, they're going to show up ready to play on Saturday night. But we'll be there too.
0: Thank you, everybody.
14: Thanks, guys.
18: 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DK on the Sports Tip at 3 o'clock this afternoon. 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Thanks to Dragon Ball. 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
5: I'm Abdallah saying, revert back to, but what has he won? That seems contradictory. I said, yeah, but I'm not stacking wins here with Super Bowl wins. That doesn't mean just because Patrick Mahomes has Super Bowl wins.
6: Is that all in the text, or rambling?
5: I'm bringing people up to speed because the audience changes all the time, okay, Chris. Right. Come on, Radio 101, man.
6: I'm trying to listen. I don't know. I'm trying to follow along.
24: Okay, all right.
5: Jeez, Raj.
24: Okay.
5: Then Mr. 434 responded and said, Abdallah, with spelled correctly this time. My apologies. I should have double-checked the spelling of your name. Thank you. I appreciate that. I think it's all good. Sometimes spell check happens. I get it. I appreciate the on-air response. My argument was that Goff is underrated, not that he's, quote, the best. I still stand by my point that you contradicted your own argument. You said QBs can't be ranked by Super Bowl wins, but then brought up what Goff hasn't won in response to his stats over the last 10 years.
6: It's a great text.
5: I love the show and enjoy always tuning in. Y'all are by far my favorite radio show. Thanks for always bringing great content.
6: Oh, the 434. What a great text. That's fantastic. I love that. That's great. Let's see.
7: 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I just like you trying to explain the back and forth with the texter. 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
5: 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Come on. 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
7: It's Blocking Abdallah here on Westwood One Sports. 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So, yeah. Tonight's going to be a fantastic matchup in the NFL. Bills and Lions to get the week started. Thursday night football. Can't wait to get going and to watch the NFL this week. Also, college football. There's a college game tonight, too.
5: Yeah.
7: I have it on the second TV. What it's like a Syracuse and someone?
5: Yeah, yeah.
7: So there's a college football game as well. Syracuse and Pittsburgh.
5: Oh, okay.
7: So you got college football, NFL. We need to get set for the gambling weekend. Our friend who's been on fire.
5: Had a great weekend last weekend.
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1: You might say that the Diamondbacks' playoff hopes are slip sliding away.
2: The much maligned Ketel Marte this year. Ready for the 0-1 from Sandy. He fires. Lawler on the go. That one misses up and away. Throw to second is in time! In time! Joe Mack guns down Lawler!
3: Diamondbacks download. Baseball talk.
1: All right. Well, that was how it ended last night at Chase Field. Mr. Lawler, Jordan Lawler, trying to steal second base with two outs to put himself in scoring position, or at least the dugout telling him to do that with two outs to put himself in scoring position with Ketel Marte at the plate. Now, so let's go back to Saturday when Arizona lost to BYU. And I said my top takeaway from the Wildcats game was that I didn't like the fact that Brent Brennan went for it on 4th and 4 with 8.5 minutes to go, when clearly that was a makeable field goal that would have put you to within 1 point. And then I saw what happened last night at Chase Field. And I was like, why? The first thing I said to myself is, why are they running? Why are they trying to steal second base there with two outs? There's an age-old baseball adage, don't run yourself into the third out, or don't run yourself into an out. And you've got Ketel Marte at the plate, who has walked off games before this season, who's, you know, probably one of your best hitters, much maligned as the broadcaster from the Marlins Network said there. But why? I didn't understand that at all. I didn't understand why they were trying to steal that base when you got one of your best hitters at the plate. So it came to me, judging from that and going back to Saturday, that I'm just clearly not aggressive. I'm clearly not. If I was Brent Brennan and if I was Torey Lovello, I'm clearly not as aggressive as they are when it comes to making these decisions in tight ball games, late in games, because I would have absolutely played it. I would have played Saturday conservatively and kicked the field goal. And I would have played last night conservatively and let one of my best hitters swing the bat in that situation. That's the other part of this. It's like you take the bat out of the hands of one of your best hitters, one of your best offensive producers in a game that you absolutely had to have because you already knew that the Padres had won. I did not get that. At all. 520-848-1290. 520-848-1290. Let's hear Torey Lovello's explanation for why they tried to steal Jordan Lawler into second base with two outs in the ninth.
4: We felt very strongly that we could time that and run and create an opportunity to score a runner from second base, put him in a scoring position. But we got to be certain when we're doing something like that. You know, we got to hit that jump, and if we don't, we got to shut it down from a base running standpoint. So, we did our math, we did our work, and we felt like we were going to be able to steal that very, very easily, and it didn't happen.
1: Well, the math ain't mathin' to me. The math simply not mathin'. Not to mention, if you go back and watch that highlight, Jordan Lawler, like, took a peek right before he went into a slide. Bang, bang play. To be quite honest with you, all the reviews that I saw, none of them were conclusive, which is probably why they didn't overturn it. There was not one conclusive review that I saw where they could have said, yeah, no, he's safe. So they probably did. That's likely the reason the call on the field was upheld last night. The math ain't mathin' in that respect for me.
5: Yeah, no, the math not good in this particular situation, because let's not forget, it was just a month ago that you brought Lawler back from the injured list on a hamstring strain. Mm. So it's not like you've got a guy out there that's particularly, I don't know if I want to say this rudely, but not necessarily a guy that really wants to put a lot of stress on that hammy, trying to leg it out to get that steal. But again, like you said, in a situation like that, maybe you'd want to go for a hit and run, but you definitely don't want to force the steal there. I don't understand the math. And like you, maybe it's just me. I'm a bit more of a conservative player when it comes to managing games. Even in digital versions of these sporting games, I still wouldn't have gone for the steal in that particular instance.
1: 520-848-1290. I'd love to hear your thoughts on what you thought about that. Why you think Torrey Lovello did that? Did you agree with Torrey Lovello doing that? What is that? Like, if you're not, I mean, so you've already got this temperamental superstar in Ketel Marte. Like, I don't even know if anybody talked to him. Like, what do you think that does to his psyche when you literally take the bat out of his hand? I mean, that was what I tweeted last night. I was like, if that kid's not already broken, that might have broken him right there. I mean, that's his manager basically saying, yeah, I think I don't have any faith in you producing this run with the runner at first base. I feel like I need to get him into scoring position. Then I'll give you a shot. That's the other part of this whole thing. It's like you're showing no faith and one of your best hitters.
5: I don't know if I would necessarily say that's how I would interpret it. I think it's a situation where, again, I'm looking at it strictly from a position of Jordan Lawler, to me, is not one of the speedsters on this particular Diamondbacks roster. I know that there are some arguments to be made about that, but at the same time, it's like if you want a guy to steal a base in that spot, you obviously want a guy like Corbin Carroll or somebody else in that regard with better speed. But Lawler was your guy on base at that point. I think in that moment, it's a situation of, I don't think Lovello has confidence that Lawler can leg it out to get the run in off of a hit that Marte double, can produce.
1: Wait. Double it. So let me stop you right there. So you're saying we don't have confidence in Jordan Lawler scoring on a double into the gap, but we're going to steal him. We're going to try to get him to steal base.
5: Maybe it's a situation where, again, with Sandy Alcantara on the mound in that particular instance, because that's the other part about this that's also very interesting, that the Marlins went with Alcantara to get the save.
1: Hey, didn't he throw like 100 pitches on Monday or something?
5: It makes no sense, but this is what the Marlins do every year. They play spoiler to somebody's playoff hopes with the most bizarre move that you can find in the latter part of September. But just the fact that it was Alcantara that was on the mound for that moment, you're definitely not suspecting Marte to be able to go ahead and carry that into the gap. You can at least get it into the spot, but you're not going to roll it to the wall. You're going to maybe get a double that has to be outraced on a potential throw on a relay. Mm. But I don't know if it's going to be able to carry itself all the way to where the outfield has to turn their back to chase it. That would be the one hit that would get Lawler to score from there. If you're Lovello, maybe you're thinking Marte can't get that against Alcantara in that particular instance, and that's why you try to send Lawler in to steal for the second base and make it an easier score from second than first. Mm. I don't know. Like I said, there's a lot of math and a lot of equations, and I'm still trying to solve what Z is in this before we get to Y.
1: 520-848-1290 is the number to get in on the program. What did you think of that move last night in the ninth inning with Torrey Lovello running Jordan Lawler there to try to steal a base and Lawler getting thrown out to be the final out in the game? So the Diamondbacks lose last night. The Padres won last night, and they're whooping the Rockies today. Top of the ninth inning in Denver, San Diego leading 9-2 right now. So they are going to hang on and win that game, barring
5: now that miracle. That has gone final.
1: Yeah, has it gone
5: that
1: final?
5: That has
1: now?
5: Gone final.
1: All right. Well, there you go. So the Diamondbacks are now 4 games out with 9 games to play. Mm. Not the position that you want to be in. 9 games out with 4 games to play. All right, let's hear from Torrey on losing the series to the Marlins.
4: Well, it was another tough loss. You know, we continue to fight hard. These guys give an unbelievable effort. They're engaged. We kept created some opportunities. You know, we built some innings early, just couldn't get that big knock. And we played catch up all day long. And credit to that opposing team. They took advantage of some mistakes, put up four early runs, and we just kept fighting through it. And all the way up until that final inning, I think the group inside of that dugout and every coach felt like we were going to be able to put another point on the board and get into extra innings. On a night where our bullpen was extremely light, we didn't have the full group of guys available. Everybody just grinded out. They did what they had to do to push it forward, and they did a good job of scoreless baseball, but the damage had been done early enough in the game, and they hung on. So I and the team, we are very well aware of what's going on. We know we are in an absolute dogfight, and every game matters. So we gotta get some balance back. We gotta find a way to win a baseball game. And look, we know the Yankees are gonna come into town, and the place is gonna be rocking. And I'm excited to start that series. But we gotta digest a few things. We gotta find a way to impact the baseball, create some contact at some critical moments. We've got to run the bases a little bit better. We need to pick up the baseball. We need to just play clean baseball in all areas. I didn't, not necessarily for this game. This game was okay. But in the couple games that we lost prior to this one, there were a few things that were happening around the good team fundamentals that we normally show every single game that weren't there. And it cost us a couple of moments. So we got to find a way to tighten that down, and we'll create some awareness with from the coaching staff, the players, and get it done. We got to start playing our finest baseball. We got 9 games left, and anything's possible.
1: All right, off day today, and then the Yankees for the weekend starts that 9-game stretch. Yankees, Rockies, and then Padres to end this thing off next weekend. At this point, the Diamondbacks probably need to win out or win the majority of those games. 7-2.
5: Well, you need to win out, and the Padres need to lose out. That's pretty much what you're looking at here.
1: A 9-game winning streak, that might not even get you in mm-hmm. at this point, the way the Padres are playing. Good job by the bullpen, though. Merrill Kelly only 4 2/3, but had 9 strikeouts over that stretch, allowed 3 earned runs. Ryan Nelson got into some trouble, a couple walks and a hit, but a third inning and a third scoreless. Dennis Santana, 2 scoreless innings. And then Jonathan LaCiega gave up a couple hits, but got out of his inning as well on 9 pitches. So good job by the bullpen to keep him in it. Just couldn't get that point, as the skipper said, to try and push that thing into extra innings for a third consecutive day. Still, at least as of yesterday, they had not really laid out what the rotation is going to look like for the Diamondbacks over the weekend. It was believed that probably Brandon Pfaadt will pitch on Friday in the series opener against the New York Mets. I'm just going to check here and see if they've laid anything new out here just yet. Looks like it's going to be Rodriguez, Erod tomorrow at 6:40, and then a 5:10 game on Saturday. That'll be Pfaadt, and then Corbin Burnes on Sunday for the 1:10 finale. Final 3 home games of the regular season for the Diamondbacks, and then off day Monday, so they got a few off days here today, and then Monday, and then Tuesday, Wednesday, Thursday in Denver, followed by Friday, Saturday, Sunday in San Diego. 520-848-1290. We're going to talk some Arizona football. The Wildcats getting set to take on Northern Illinois at the stadium on Saturday night. It'll be a national TV broadcast. TNT is going to be in town, that's why it's a little bit of a later start than we had the first time out. This is an hour later. It's 7:30 on Saturday. Our coverage begins at 3 o'clock with Meridian Wealth Management Arizona Game Day. We will begin 11 hours of afternoon coverage of your Arizona Wildcats. No place to be other than Wildcats Radio 1290. We'll take you from 3 p.m. Till right around 2 a.m. on the Sunday side, covering your Wildcats and Northern Illinois. So we'll talk to Brian Jeffries, the voice of the Wildcats, coming up. Calvin Ifon also will join us for his Thursday thoughts as well, the captain. So some time as well for you to get in. We'll get your Panthers update here shortly, as they've got a big one against the Atlanta Falcons and Bijan Robinson this weekend, plus a whole lot more. I got a bunch of plays. I think I got 4 plays on tonight's Thursday night game. I think I'm going to we're going to parlay all four of those plays and see if we can win some big money tonight. You don't have to parlay them, but I'm going to parlay them and see if we can win some big money. DK on the Sports Tip. Cricket getting you home every 20 minutes on the Five. 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
6: From the Wildcats Radio 1290 Traffic Center. With collisions reported, Alvernon near 22nd reported Alvernon south of 22nd Street. Crash at Drexel in Tucson, Tucson Boulevard, and Drexel slowing northbound and southbound on Tucson Boulevard, approaching Drexel. And slowing on Ahoy at Mission, there is a slight chance of rain today. 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
2: Cats at the Cougar 11. Lapita will take the snap, straight back to throw. Has some time, stepping left, now rolling to the right. He's got some open field, and he's going to run it down to the 10. Cats inside of the 5. Lapita dives to the end zone. He's in! Touchdown, Arizona!
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1: The call from the voice of the Wildcats, Brian Jeffries, now in his 40th season, along with Lamont Lovett. They'll be on the call again this Saturday, 7:30, U of A and Northern Illinois. Let's talk to the voice right now, Brian Jeffries. And Brian, this could be a historic game coming up because you've got the quarterback, Noah Fafita, who is on the verge of some history, potentially becoming the all-time passing leader in program history. What's your excitement level when you have games like this where something like a monumental record is potentially about to be broken?
4: Well, it'd be a lot of fun for everybody that's going to be there that gets to witness it, because it's a once-in-a-lifetime opportunity. I mean, this doesn't come along very often. You take a look at, you know, how many guys on the Arizona list. I mean, obviously only one. Nick Foles is over 10,000 yards, and Noah will be number two. And, you know, then you got Willie Tuitama, and you drop back again. And you don't see many other guys on the Arizona list that are in this this atmosphere, so to speak. And so I think it's just great to have the opportunity to witness it. And if it's not this week, it could be the following week. You never know when it's going to happen. But, you know, as Coach Brennan has talked about, it's not top of Noah's list right now. He wants to beat the Huskies on Saturday, and maybe the record will come along with that. I'll be interested to see if it does happen on Saturday. The reaction, everybody, because I know we're all going to be keeping very close eye on it.
1: Yeah, absolutely. A chance for this young man to continue to cement himself in the record books. I thought it was interesting that that Brent came out on Monday and said, you know, or I think it was Tuesday, actually, that Seth came out and said, you know, he was angry. You know, he was angry in practice. And that's maybe not a bad thing. To have Noah a little bit sharper, kind of maybe on everybody else. I mean, he's the leader on that offense, and probably the overall leader on this team. And nobody took that game harder than him. And sometimes you need your leaders to be the guys that kind of smack the whip on occasion when things don't go right on a Saturday.
4: Yeah, and I mean, I wasn't in the locker room after the bowl game on Saturday up in Provo, but I know everyone had told me that Noah was very emotional in that game, and you can understand why. I mean, you know, it's his last go around, and he wanted to get a win over BYU. They thought they could have had one last year, even 2 years ago. I mean, they played pretty even with BYU until late in the last three bowl games now, and so that's hard when you've got a game, and they were very prepared. They wanted that game badly. It didn't turn out that way, and I think those are the tough ones to lose when you feel like you know you can beat a team and then you don't get it done. So now they've just got to turn things around, and like you said, use that that anger, use that, I guess, that emotion, and put it to good use. Now, you don't want to put too much into it, because you've got to go out and, you know, execute a game plan and beat a team on Saturday. So sometimes you have to put the emotions aside and go out and you know, play your X's and O's and get the job done.
1: Brian Jeffries is our guest, voice of the Wildcats, U of A in Northern Illinois this Saturday night at Casino del Sol Stadium. 7:30 is kickoff. Brian Jeffries, Lamont Lovett, and Mackenzie Hamilton. You'll hear the game right here on Wildcats Radio 1290 and K-Hit 107.5. When you look at this defense, Brian, and they've been bullish against the run. I mean, yeah, you got LJ got a few for BYU in that second.

0: second half, but they even did, I thought, a pretty good job of controlling one of the better running backs in the league. What are you seeing maybe as one of the big differences with that, with the way that they're playing the run this year?
1: Well, I think that we talked about it last week because it was a game plan going into BYU, and I think it's going to be that way every game because you always want to stop the run first, and that is that front seven. And Danny Gonzalez, the defensive coordinator, has made it very clear that that front seven needs to be more aggressive this year, and they have been through two games. I think that's where they've got their experience. And then you had Max Harris last week, which just adds even more to that experience factor inside. And so as the secondary continues to evolve, I think it's very important that front seven do its job. And they have through two games. They've got to keep it up. And I'm interested to see against a team this week, and let's be honest, a team Arizona should be able to dominate, especially stopping the ground game. Even though Northern Illinois has got a couple of good running backs, I think it's important. You only get 12 games, and you get number three and a chance here to win a game. And, I'm excited to see how these guys face the Huskies on Saturday and what they can do against them, in particular against the run.
0: It'll be the first ever meeting between these two teams. Brian, what have you learned about Northern Illinois? Any cool, fun tidbits about the Huskies and their program and their background, their university?
1: Well, they've had some really good teams in the past, and I think everybody remembers, if you follow college football, 2 years ago in South Bend when they went in and beat Notre Dame, and that's probably the greatest win in school history, because they do play games like this game this week against an Arizona team where it's a game that they're going to be able to cash a pretty good check. And if you look back over the years, they played Mississippi State last year. They played Michigan before. They played Vanderbilt, etc. They haven't had a lot of luck other than that Notre Dame a couple of years ago. Yeah. I think the one thing that's going to be interesting to follow the program is moving into the Mountain West now. They have a lot more travel to face than they certainly did in the MAC, where they had some bus trips.
0: Yeah.
1: And now their road games are going to be on airplanes. And so it's going to be a challenge, I think, for those guys. And I think somebody told me that they're going to fly about 15,000 miles this year for road games, and that's a lot of air miles to put in, and this is just the first. They still have to go to San Jose State. They've got to go to Wyoming. I mean, they're going to be all over the place this year, so but good for them. They got into a new conference, and I'm sure it's exciting for their fans, and it's going to be fun to see them on Saturday.
0: It's interesting you mentioned that, just because obviously now with Arizona being in the Big 12, we take some trips back east, Cincinnati last year, Central Florida the year before, West Virginia this year. Do you keep track of that? Like, what's the longest amount of travel in any one given year that the Wildcats have had? Do you have that? Do you keep a stat like that?
1: I don't keep it handy, but I can tell you this, and this came up when Arizona joined the Big 12, and a lot of people said, oh my gosh, gee, they're going to be traveling a lot more. Well, yeah, you have to understand mileage, because flying to Pullman, flying to Seattle, flying to either of the Oregon schools, there's a lot of miles there that I think people don't understand, that you still rack up a lot of miles. So yeah, West Virginia is a long ways to go because it's the other side of the country, but you need to get out your mileage here and take it. I mean, it's over 1,200 miles to Seattle, for example. Mm. It's over 1,000 miles to Pullman. It's 1,000 miles to Eugene. And so, those days, you still racked up a lot of air miles. And it may be, depending on what year it is, it might be a little more in the Big 12. But I don't think that when it comes down to a couple hundred miles, maybe, difference, that it's going to affect you more one season than the other. So I know this is probably not the most Arizona. All you have to do is find out a season Arizona went to Hawaii, and that will be the year they put in the most miles.
0: There you go. That was not too long ago. I think that was maybe 2017 or 18. I remember Khalil Tate was the quarterback, and that was a game that went down to the final play of the game, coming up just inches short of the end zone. If my memory serves me correctly. Brian Jeffries is the voice of your Arizona Wildcats. It'll be the Wildcats and Northern Illinois on Saturday at the stadium, with kickoff coming up at 7:30 p.m. Brian, in terms of just the way this schedule has been played out here, you get a couple of you get the one conference game now with the non-conference game. What do you want to see just in these final few tune-ups before this team gets back fully into Big 12 play?
1: You know, I asked Brent that on Tuesday night because normally you don't get to play a conference game this early in the season. Right. In fact, the last time Arizona played one that early was back in 1998. And so I think you learn a lot more about your team when you face, you know, a conference foe early. And so to me, I think even though they lost the ball game, they need to use that as a measuring stick as to, okay, what do we need to do better? And as Brent has mentioned many times this week, they need to finish better. And that would give them an opportunity like last week to maybe win a game like that. And so I think now, you know, what do they do here this week and then the following week up in Pullman before they get back into the bulk of the Big 12 schedule? And I don't think there's anything magical this week. I think everybody needs to play better. Offense, defense, and special teams, and that's what I'm looking forward to. I think they need to go out and dominate the game this week in all phases, and if they do that and they can keep that trend going the following week in Pullman, I think they'll be, you know, set for the bulk of a Big 12 play.
0: Brian, I've got Cricket here with me, and she's a huge fan of yours.
2: Yay, Cricket. Brian!
1: Cricket is one of my favorite people on the face of the earth.
2: Oh.
1: I mean, we spent, I don't know how many years we've spent working in the same building together, and I miss seeing her on a daily basis. The good news is I get to hear her, you know, and usually it's bad news because she's telling me accidents I have to avoid.
2: Sorry about that, Brian.
1: Yeah, but that's why I pay attention. That's why I pay attention, so... Yeah, she's one of the best. Absolutely.
0: We absolutely agree with you on that. Brian, have a great call with Lamont and McKenzie on Saturday.
1: All right. Thanks, everybody. We'll see you.
0: All right. Brian Jeffries, the voice of the Arizona Wildcats.
2: And a cool dude.
0: He is a cool dude.
2: He's so nice.
0: Yeah. 40 years he's been the voice of the Wildcats. That's a long career right there in one spot.
2: That is wild.
0: That's what we like, Tucson. People stay. People come here. They stay. They don't leave.
2: They just can't get rid of us.
0: Yeah, exactly. It's you move here and you just kind of love it. It's hard not to love it, mm-hmm. for sure.
3: Or everywhere else, too expensive.
2: This is true. And it's still pretty expensive here,
3: We love Tucson, don't get me wrong. But I also want to make sure that we have some, there's some harsh reality sometimes that underlies all of that.
2: Truth.
0: All right, Cricket, so for your first appearance here today, we're actually going to since we want to keep, because everybody is expecting your quote at 412, so we're going to do Pickett right here since we have a short show today. So it's time for Pickett with Cricket.
4: Pickett with Cricket.
0: Ba-da-da-da.
2: La la la la.
4: Come on, Cricket. It's time to pick it.
0: Mm-hmm. And I think we actually have, a play-by-play cut for your segment today.
2: Okay.
0: Because the game that we selected was the Dodgers and the Reds, and here's how that game ended today.
5: That's a win for LA! New year, same story. The Dodgers on top out west. The 13th time in the last 14 years, they win the division.
6: They continue to be the class of the National League, and all roads still feel like they go through L.A., and it's so important. But I love how this locker room, even on the field right now, it's business as usual. It's an expectation, and it's just another thing they check off the box.
0: All right. Yahoo! So Cricket got it right. The streak is over. The losing streak is over
2: goodness.
0: I think, 5. The Dodgers win today, and they are once again champions of the National League West. Nobody thought that they wouldn't be. They were expected to win this division, and they did so by quite a lot. So there you go.
2: All right. Well done.
0: Yeah, nice job.
2: Excellent.
0: So finally, we have some WNBA. I think we're going to go back to that now because the ladies start playing again tonight. The FIBA break is over, so I could give you the home team, but I'm not going to do that today.
2: Okay.
0: So... Let's see. I don't think I've given you. This is a good one here because it's like I'm going to give you last names because I like to give you last names.
2: Okay.
0: All right. So we're going to go Mystics Sky.
2: Let's go Mystics.
0: Mystics. Okay. You are picking the Washington Mystics, the Mystics over the Chicago Sky. And I'll let you know that the Washington Mystics are a 1.5-point favorite in that game today. Okay. That's not a lot. That's not a lot. You know, it's not like they're 10 points favorite. They're only 1.5-point favorite. But they are a much better team this year than Chicago. So we'll find out tomorrow if you got that one right.
2: Woohoo. When there do I get go. A prize if I get them right?
0: Oh.
2: Like so many in a Jesus. Row.
0: Yeah, I'll have to go buy it. What kind of candy do you like? We'll have a bag of your favorite candy over here. And every time you get something right, I'll just hand you a piece of candy.
2: Just throw it at me.
0: Yeah, I'll just
3: throw it. Like we're starting to candy. Do like the E.T., like leading in with Reese's Pieces over here with that kind yeah. of idea.
0: What's your favorite candy? I don't know. Well, let me know.
2: Do
0: you eat candy?
2: I'm on the spot. I not normally.
0: Are you a chocolate person or do you like hard candy? Like I like Lifesavers and what's the other lemon drops? Get me a bag of lemon drops and my teeth will rot out in a week.
2: Don't do that.
0: I will eat the whole bag. Yeah, I'm a hard candy person, but I do like Hershey's. I'll eat like a Hershey's chocolate bar. I don't like the ones with the nuts, but just like the regular chocolate bar. I'll eat those too.
2: But you're typically not a chocolate.
0: No, I've never really not been a chocolatier. Sweets. Like I don't eat it all the time. You know, I'll have some chocolate, but I'm not like a chocolate every week or that type of person.
2: Right.
0: Yeah. So let me know. Just let me know what you want and I'll go get a bag of it.
2: Well, you're very
0: and every
2: sweet.
0: Every time you win, you'll get a piece of candy. Right now, she's going to get you home every 20 minutes on the 5, traffic and weather.
2: We have got reported collisions, Cortera west of I-10, also Drexel and Tucson Boulevard and Drexel. Some slowdowns both directions on Tucson Boulevard approaching Drexel. Some more slowing, Grant and Swan, Alvern on at Grant due to road work and busy travel on Ahaway at Mission Road. There is a very slight chance of rain into the evening. Tomorrow and through the weekend, our highs near 95. It's 93 now. And I'm Cricket with your Wildcats Radio, 1290 traffic and weather together.
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15: Buffalo and Detroit kick off week 2 in the NFL tonight. The Bills are opening their new stadium, an outdoor venue with real grass. A third of the league now plays in domed stadiums. Each new stadium constructed adds a dome of some sort. It's nice to see a team used to playing outside stay outside in the elements. Keep it that way. Football outside. It's the way it should be. I'm Chris Black.
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0: Carolina Panthers get an NFC South divisional date this Sunday with Tucson's Bijan Robinson and the Atlanta Falcons. 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
1: All right, we got two big-time quarterbacks coming up tonight on Thursday Night Football as Week 2 gets underway. 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
3: Now, no offense to Nick Costos there, but Dragon Ball, I don't know if you heard that, but he never mentioned the player's name that he was talking about. Do you have any idea who the wide receiver for the Lions is whose name is a whiskey?
4: A whiskey?
3: Yeah.
4: Well, the only receiver for the Lions that I really know is going to be Amon-Ra St. Brown.
3: That is not. The Amon-Ra is not a whiskey.
4: No, it is not.
3: St. Brown is not a whiskey. No.
4: I would say Jameson.
3: Actually, yes. It's rookie Jameson Williams. Like,
4: rookie?
3: Oh, whoa, is he rookie?
4: No. He was drafted in 2022.
3: Oh, okay.
4: He's one of those Alabama wide receivers.
3: Ah, all right. Well, there you go. So Jameson Williams, the number actually is down now to 56.5. Over 56.5 yards receiving. At -125. So, all right, we've got four plays for you here tonight. And what I'm going to do is I'm parlaying these, all four of these plays. So we've got Jameson Williams, over 56.5 yards receiving. Both our props are Lions props. We've got Jared Goff, over 265.5 yards passing at -105. We've got the Lions, +5.5 over the Bills on their new field at -105. And we've got the over tonight, the over at 54 at -110 between the Bills and the Lions. So if you put all of those together into a parlay, it comes out to +425. And if you lay $12.90 on that bet, you can take home $54.83 tonight. Who do you like tonight? You like the Lions on that line, getting +5.5 to cover that over the Bills tonight in Buffalo?
4: Do I like the Lions, who just got done barely escaping a loss against New Orleans, going on the road to beat the Buffalo Bills in their new stadium with Josh Allen still on the other side? No, I don't like that.
3: No, okay.
4: I don't like that at all.
3: There you go. He doesn't like it.
4: The only way that I think that this is going to have a chance to be an upset for the Lions in this sense is if Aiden Hutchinson has about 3 sacks.
3: Hmm.
4: He needs a 3-sack game if they're going to have a chance to win. So they need to put some pressure on, because they certainly didn't have good defensive back play in the first game against the Saints. They need that front seven to provide the pressure and keep Josh Allen from getting settled in that pocket.
3: All right, so Dragon Ball is not feeling good with that parlay right there. But we're going to play it anyway and see if we can win some big money. $12.90 on the parlay. Lions, Jameson Williams, over 56.5 yards receiving. Lions, +5.5 over the Bills. Jared Goff, over 265 passing yards. And the Bills, Lions, over 54. All of that at +425. Your $12.90 bet wins you $54.83 tonight. All right, let's head down to Charlotte and find out what's going on with the Carolina Panthers today.
5: We are Southern Arizona's home to T-Mac.
6: Young throws deep down the left side. He wants McMillan. Catch. Touchdown. Teteroa McMillan with 7 seconds to go.
5: Lathan Ransom.
6: Back to throw. Pressure from Ransom. And he gets home. Ransom notice. Lathan Ransom with his first career sack.
5: And the Carolina Panthers. The best coverage starts now.
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8: It's only week two of the season, but it's already time for a division matchup as the Panthers get set to take on the Falcons in Atlanta. I'm Sharon Thorson with the Panthers Update after this.
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8: The Panthers open division play on Sunday, traveling down I-85 for a matchup with NFC South rival Atlanta. The Falcons feature one of the most dangerous weapons in the league in running back B.

0: John Robinson. The Pro Bowler led the NFL in scrimmage yards last season with nearly 2,200 combined rushing and receiving yards. So what makes Robinson so difficult to defend? Panther safety Nick Scott.
1: Just his ability to make moves in space and make guys miss and everything like that. He's obviously really talented, great contact balance. So, yeah, they're a team that's better when the ball is in his hands. So we imagine that's who they're going
0: to
1: feature.
0: Of course, knowing Robinson will be getting the ball doesn't make it any easier to slow him down. To do that, the Panthers will have to play much better than they did in the season opener against the Bears. Edge rusher Jalen Phillips says they know what they need to do.
2: Ultimately, you know, it's staying within ourselves, you know, only listening to each other's opinions, not worrying about outside opinions or what people think about us outside the building. You know, we know what we got, and ultimately there was a lot to improve on from the first game, and that's all we can focus on, just getting better.
0: I'm Sharon Thorsland on the Panthers Radio Network.
3: This Panther update has been brought to you by UNC Charlotte. 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The difference is Charlotte. UNC Charlotte.
4: All right, that is a 10 o'clock kickoff on Sunday. Our coverage begins at 9 o'clock. It is the Falcons and the Panthers. It is an NFC South battle. Is it a rivalry? Many may think it is. Let's hear from Tetro McMillan, Arizona Ring of Honoree, second season with the Panthers. He was asked if he thinks the game with the Falcons is, quote, a rivalry.
5: For me personally, no, not really. I don't got no beef with nobody, man. I don't see any opponent as a rival. I just see them the same as anybody else. You know, I treat everybody the same.
6: Has that always been the case? Like, even in college?
5: Yeah, for the most part, yeah.
4: There you go. So T-Mac doesn't think the Falcons are a rival. Likely didn't think ASU then was a rival, although he put up some really powerful numbers on them in his last performance against the Devil People. So it'll be, again, 9 o'clock coverage on Sunday.
7: There you go.
4: All right. 520-848-1290 is the number beginning on the program. Dragon Ball is here. He's got everything happening in sports in Southern Arizona as well as sports around the world.
8: Yeah, well, with Arizona football now just a day and a few hours away right now, getting ready for their next contest against Northern Illinois, the Cats' focus will be getting their record back above 500 as they go up against the Huskies team. There will be a lot of players potentially seeking action for the Cats once they get out of Big 12 action again this week. And Coach Brett Brennan talked a little bit about how the coaches discuss among themselves over what players they'd like to see get touches in an upcoming contest.
9: Absolutely. I think that's one. And also, we also feel great about the guys that are in that room, right? The guys that are playing. Even though the ball didn't find them last week all that much, right, with Spive and Chris Hunter. And I told you guys on Monday, I thought Rodney went in there and did a great job. So we do feel great about that room. But every position, that conversation's ongoing. Every game, every practice, you're watching the film, you're assessing, hey, this guy looks like he's starting to push into that picture a little bit. He needs to get a little more opportunity on game day.
8: Again, the kickoff will be around 7:30 p.m. for the game. Pre-game show here at Wildcats Radio 1290 starts at 3 o'clock. So we'll go ahead and make sure to stay tuned here to Wildcats Radio 1290 for game day on Saturday. And the first injury report for one to monitor for the Arizona Cardinals. They prepare for the Seahawks in an important early divisional battle. The last practice had both tight end Trey McBride and safety Buda Baker listed as non-participants, but both would due to rest. But left guard Isaac Simoalu was held out due to a shoulder injury. On the Seahawks side, Sam Darnold, as expected, did not practice with a glute issue, but wideout Cooper Kupp was listed as limited due to a back issue. Meanwhile, bad news for the Yankees as they get ready to take on the Diamondbacks in their next series here, but they will not have Aaron Judge potentially as he was pulled from the lineup during the sixth inning against the Twins due to what is being listed as lower leg tightness. Again, Judge has had a lot of issues with injury, but right now with the Yankees currently clinched in a playoff spot, they are still within 5 games of the AL East crown as they trail the Tampa Bay Rays with the season winding down. I'm Dragon Ball, the 2020 Sports Update on Wildcats Radio 1290.
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12: From the Wildcats Radio 1290 Traffic Center, Drexel and Tucson Boulevard, a big mess at the intersection. There was a collision, a rollover wreck, and then
13: a tree fire, and expect fire crews, medics, and the police on scene. Drexel and Tucson Boulevard, heavy backups and heavy restrictions. Just please completely avoid Drexel and Tucson Boulevard. Other collisions, Park Avenue north of I-10, Wetmore and Flowing Wells, Cortero west of I-10. Very slight chance of rain into the evening. 95 our highs tomorrow and through the weekend as well. It's 93 now. I'm Cricket with your Wildcats Radio 1290 traffic and weather together.
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1: 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So we will be with you on Thursdays, most every Thursday, unless there is some other form of broadcast, till 4:30. Well, 4:30 until the clocks change, and then that becomes 5:30. So a little bit more of a normal, longer show once we get into Mountain Standard Time, or the standard time for the rest of the country, because it's always Mountain Standard Time here. But for the next month or so, month and a half, we'll be with you till just 4:30 on Thursdays before we hand it over to Westwood One and coverage of NFL Thursday Night Football. I think it's Kevin Kugler on the broadcast tonight, and it'll be the Buffalo Bills and the Detroit Lions coming up with kickoff at 5:15. All right, we got a chance to hear from Brent Brennan today. Yesterday, we talked a lot about the Protect College Sports Act on the program. We'll dive back into that tomorrow. We have a full show tomorrow ahead of the game on Saturday. We'll dive into the second half of our conversation on that tomorrow. But it was one of the questions that I posed to the head coach today at his press conference.
2: Earlier this week, Brent, the United States Senate voted through at least the first part of the Protect College Sports Act. What is your opinion on that?
3: I think it's a step in the right direction, although I would not say that as a football coach I'm all that politically inclined. I will say that I do think it's important that we have some sort of structure that gives everybody, that I think re-levels the playing field of college football, and I think that's important. So I know, you know, parts of the act and what that means or what it could mean for college football. I think those things are still in process and they have a long way to go. But I know that as we try and build it here, as we continue to build it here, you know, having some structure that you know, makes it competitive across the board, that literally levels the playing field, I think is valuable for the game of college football. You know, how do we keep the game of college football at the highest level of interest, viewership, and excitement in America?
1: That was the head coach a little bit earlier today on the Protect College Sports Act. And we mentioned yesterday there are coaches like Deion Sanders who have come out and done PSAs in support of the PCSA. JW Madden and I talked about it extensively yesterday. Dragon Ball, you were not here. Any thoughts as it regards to whether or not you like the way that this Protect College Sports Act is structured?
4: I withhold my judgment, because if there's one thing I've learned by watching politics for the last 20 years or so, it's that this is going to change before it gets back down to the floor again, because somebody's going to say, we need to add this, we need to add that. And plus, who's to say this doesn't get piggybacked onto something else? Because that's just the way that it seems to be whenever you try to see a bill pass through the House and the Senate and everything like that. I like that this is something that is at least being broached by the government itself, rather than having it in the hands of a private firm like the NCAA or anything else like that, just because we've not had a lot of promising results from that in the past couple of years. So I at least appreciate the effort that the government is willing to go through to try and get something done. But as I've said, I would rather withhold my judgment for now, just because I'm waiting to see what about it is not good enough to pass in the next potential vote.
1: 520-848-1290, 520-848-1290 is the number to get in on the program. If you have any thoughts on that, again, like I said, we'll dive more into that again tomorrow. It passed an initial vote on Tuesday, and we had a conversation with John Bryce from USA Today yesterday, and he thought the Senate would likely pick it up again either today or potentially tomorrow. The House, though, a vote in the House might be quite some time away, because apparently the House is not voting on anything at the moment. Now, the other question we asked the head coach today, he used only two running backs in the game on Saturday. Kedric Risino and Quincy Craig were the only two running backs that saw action. That was after we saw pretty much all of the running backs in week one. Let's hear from the head coach, Brent Brennan, on that.
2: Coach, a lot of fans were excited from what they saw from Antoine Roberts in the opener against NAU, but then he didn't play at all against BYU. What was the situation there?
3: Well, the biggest thing is that those two other guys ran their butts off, man. Those other guys ran with such physicality in that game. And I thought that part of it, and it's also, we were playing a little bit different front than NAU, right? And that's not disrespect them. We just know that BYU's front is a lot bigger, a lot more physical than the NAU front. But Antoine will get his opportunities. Like I've mentioned with those running backs, that position, they take so many hits. It's such a physical. We're going to play a lot of guys. You'd be in big trouble in one of my team meetings right now. but that position, we're going to need all those guys. We're going to need all of them throughout the course of the year. All of them are going to make plays for us.
1: That was not my phone that went off. Just for the record, that was not my phone that went off during the press conference today. That person shall remain nameless. But it's interesting what he said there, though. Dragon Ball, it sounds to me like they felt like they needed more of a power running game against BYU, and that's really more suited to Kedric Risino and Quincy Craig versus maybe they view Antoine Roberts as more of a finesse running back.
4: Finesse or speed, depending on how definitions go for people based on what they believe running backs are more so known for, whether it's like, okay, we just need to go ahead and get the defense tired, get them worn out, and that's why you go for the quote-unquote power back versus a guy that you want on the field that's going to make guys chase. Would you rather tire a team out with physicality or tire them out because they're busy running and chasing after you? Mm. That I feel is more so.
1: As long as it's in the open field, I'd rather have them chasing.
4: Yeah, exactly. But the thing is also, again, he kind of broached on it slightly, is that this is a very different defensive line than what they saw against NAU. It was very, very much a higher echelon of athlete from BYU to NAU. And I understand that, but at the same time, you really still need to show that you can use multiple looks with your running back. And not only that, Roberts is a bit of a threat out in the wing if you want to throw that screen pass, which after a couple of those long shots weren't lasting, if you wanted to try and still stretch BYU's defense laterally, you had to utilize some of that open space going towards the sideline and the hash marks. And it didn't seem like they were doing a lot of that in that game. So I understand the coach's mentality there, but at the same time, you definitely still want to see a little bit of a change of pace back every so often just to see if you can catch the defense sleeping.
1: There are a lot of fans that were wondering why no Antoine Roberts in that game on Saturday after his performance against NAU. I was so shocked he did not play a single down. Like, literally, I think they had 67 plays. And 48 went to Ked and 19 went to Quincy Craig. So that was all 67 plays went to two guys. And what also I think, and I've said this before, I think what that tells me is that the one reason running backs generally don't get on the field is because they can't pass pro. And if you can't pass pro, you're not at that trust point where a coach feels good about putting you out there in every situation. So clearly we know Kedric Risino is a good pass blocker. We've seen Quincy Craig lay some dudes out this season already in pass protection as well. So we know those two guys are probably the best at that, and that's probably a large reason that they also got the majority, the lion's share of the work in that game on Saturday against BYU. Hopefully those other guys will get out there again, and including Wesley Yarbrough, and we get a chance to see them again this week against Northern Illinois. 520-848-1290 is the number to get in on the program if you have any thoughts about that. I know a lot of you were wondering why Antoine did not get in there. Let's hear from the head coach again, just his thoughts on Northern Illinois.
3: They're a really interesting group. You know, like I said at the beginning, Coach Harlow had this team ready to play. This team plays hard. You know, defensively, they're multiple, kind of a, you know, odd front, or excuse me, even front, but they'll play a little bit of odd. They'll bounce around. They'll bring pressure. That part of it is something that's easy to see offensively. They play two quarterbacks. Their run game is really solid. Their running backs are good players. They got a big offensive line. And then in the kicking game, they're really aggressive. So I think that's one of those things that you know that they're coming off a disappointing game. But shoot, so are we. So are we. So this is about us. This is about us attacking this opportunity in front of us. This is about us doing what we have to do to get the outcome we want.
1: And again, as we mentioned with Brian Jeffries in our interview at 4:20 or 3:20 earlier, it could potentially be a historic night as Noah Fifita enters with a chance to pass Nick Foles this weekend. He needs just 320 yards to eclipse Nick Foles' 10,011 111 yards passing that Nick had over the course of the three seasons that he played here. And now Noah has a chance to garner that record as well. He is one of just three active quarterbacks in the football bowl subdivision right now with at least 9,000 yards passing and 70 touchdowns. That'd be a good, interesting question of the day if folks could name the other two guys that have passed for over 9,000 yards and 70 touchdowns. Just off the top of my head, I'm trying to think, like, who that would be. Quarterbacks that have been around for a while. I mean, the quarterbacks switch conferences and teams so much. I can't even imagine a quarterback that's been around for 4 or 5 years, but I'm sure there is one. And in fact, there's two. So we'll come back to that. We'll get to that information coming up a little bit later in the week. Tomorrow, we're going to talk to Lamont Lovett, the color analyst for your Arizona Wildcats radio broadcast. We'll get his thoughts on Northern Illinois and the first two games as we head into Saturday's contest against the Huskies. Again, our coverage will begin at 3 o'clock with Meridian Wealth Management Arizona Game Day, and then you'll have a kickoff with Lamont, Brian, and McKenzie at 7:30 p.m. And don't forget, we come back, Glenn Howell and Kelvin Efon and I come back after the game, and we take your calls, your thoughts on everything Arizona football. And this week, we'll do that probably till around 2 a.m. So if you stay up late, if you're coming back from the bar after the game or whatever, we'll still be on with a chance for you to talk Arizona Wildcats football. All right, Cricket rejoins us now because it is that 4:12 hour, which means I need my mood music. Yeah, need that mood music. Breathe with me, Cricket.
5: I can't. I'm kind of stuffed up today. I don't know why. Allergies or something.
1: Cricket.
5: Sniffly.
1: Oh, gosh. Don't make me sick.
5: Oh, no. I think it's totally allergies. Oh, okay. Something weird going on outside.
1: Right. Maybe too much rain.
5: Yeah.
1: I was feeling all funky last night. I think it had to do with the rain. Like, I went to the gym, and I felt like I couldn't even lift my own body. I was just like, I was aching all over. And I think this got to have something to do with this weather, because I just had achiness all over me.
5: So because we don't know what to do when it rains.
1: Right.
5: You know?
1: Exactly.
5: I understand.
1: Mm. All right, Cricket, lay a quote on us, please.
5: No matter who you are, no matter what you did, no matter where you've come from, you can always change, become a better version of yourself. You'll be surprised.
1: Some of these I can memorize and repeat back, but that's not going to be one of them.
5: It's a long one. No matter who you are, no matter what you did, no matter where you've come from, you can always change, become a better version of yourself. Do you want a hint?
1: Yes, I love hints.
5: She is a female performer.
1: Okay.
5: She was the first female to bring in $1 billion or more from a tour, a musical tour.
1: Oh, yeah.
4: Oh, okay. Wow.
5: Yeah.
1: Madonna?
5: She did that before Taylor Swift did. It was Madonna.
1: Madonna. Yeah.
5: Mm-hmm.
1: There we go.
5: Good job.
1: See? I told you. I've been having that conversation forever. When I tell people, I was like, Madonna was my era's Taylor Swift.
5: Yeah, absolutely.
1: She was as big as could be. Mm-hmm. During the late 80s through the 90s and whatnot.
4: So. Okay, your era's Taylor Swift was Cher.
1: No, not quite.
5: Ouch.
1: I am not quite. Now, I do remember the Sonny and Cher show, but no. Get out of here, bro.
4: I got Cricket dying over here.
1: We got to get to Kelvin before this show is over. Okay. Cricket's getting home every 20 minutes on the fives. Traffic and weather.
5: All right. Heads up at Drexel and Tucson Boulevard. That was a fiery crash involving an overturned vehicle at Tucson Boulevard in Drexel. There's going to be a lot of emergency responders on scene there and restrictions and backup. So simply avoid Drexel and Tucson Boulevard. Other collisions, Park Avenue north of I-10 and Kinney, just northwest of Bop Road at Kinney and Tucson Estates Parkway clearing. Weather-wise, slight chance of rain today. Our highs near 95 tomorrow and 93 now. I'm Cricket with your Wildcats Radio, 1290 traffic and weather together.
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1: 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Try Unstoppable's laundry scent boosters for as low as $5. The WNBA season is back tonight, and with just a week of the regular season remaining, the eight playoff teams have already clinched their spot. The Dallas Wings are back in the postseason for the first time since 2023. The team has a 24-16 record and won their last four games before the FIBA World Cup break. Paige Beckers is having another terrific season, leading the Wings in points and assists. Unfortunately, her team will continue to be without fellow former UConn star AZ Fudd. This year's top overall pick is out for the rest of the season while she recovers from arthroscopic knee surgery.
2: Been in a great place mentally. I've gone through rehab before. It's nothing new. I know how to attack it, so things have been good.
1: Dallas hosts the LA Sparks tonight for their first of four remaining regular season games. With Today in Women's Sports, I'm Erica Herskowitz on Westwood One.
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1: All right, a few quick minutes with the captain, Kelvin Ifon, ahead of tonight's Thursday night game between the Lions and the Buffalo Bills. Kelvin, real quick, I want to play you. I asked Brent Brennan today about his running back situation and the fact that only two running backs essentially played in that game the other night against the BYU Cougars. And here's what he had to say.
2: Coach, a lot of fans were excited from what they saw from Antoine Roberts in the opener against NAU, but then he didn't play at all against BYU. What was the situation there?
3: Well, the biggest thing is that those two other guys ran their butts off, man. Those other guys ran with such physicality in that game, and I thought that part of it. And also, we were playing a little bit different front than NAU, right? And that's not disrespect them. We just know that BYU's front is a lot bigger, a lot more physical than the NAU front.
1: So, Kelvin, just hearing him say what he just said right there, do you think that they view Antoine Roberts, who did not play in that game, more as a finesse back than a power back?
4: No, I think that their number one is Risimo, you're right. They just have their number one and number two, and the top two guys play. When you're in tough games like that on the road, usually you're only going to play a couple guys. Now, if you're winning by double figures, you're up 21 or something, then you start giving other guys opportunity late in the third, fourth quarter. But early in that game, when you're trying to win the game, you go to your ones and twos. That's just how it goes.
1: One of the other things we heard, Kelvin, was just the last 8 minutes and that this team needs to learn how to finish, learn how to close games out. We heard that a little bit last year. As well from this coaching staff, and you know, you obviously were on the best team in school history. What advice would you give to players about how they need to approach the last 8 minutes of games?
4: Well, it all starts at practice. I mean, a lot of people think that's cliche, but it's real, man. You know, a lot of times we have 2 hours practices, and you have to finish the practice every day just as hard as you start the practice, man. And so it becomes a habit at practice. And then when you get in the game, man, it's just about just holding each other accountable and not want to let your teammate down on the left or the right of you, and make sure you just execute the plays. You know, the false starts and the offsides, the different things that handle like that, there are mental mistakes, and you hate them. They happen, especially early in the season. But we were a mature team. We were a veteran team. I always say a lot of the time, I mean, basically every lineman we had, you know, played in the NFL as well, a lot of the skill positions. So we just had a real a great team, man, and everybody understood not to let each other down. So it's just and in the transfer portal age, where you're having so many new guys and working parts, that's the thing that you have to work on is chemistry and making sure that everybody understand how important these games and every rep and every play is.
1: You know, it's interesting you mentioned the chemistry there, because obviously one of the things that we're dealing with on the backside of that defense is a lot of guys that don't really know each other. And how many times did we hear, you know, Dalton Johnson and Traydon Stukes talk about, like, I almost know what Traydon's thinking. I almost know what Dalton's thinking. We don't, you know, we kind of, it's almost like telepathy. You know, they kind of knew so much about each other, but these guys have had to kind of learn each other on the fly. That's why communication on the backside of that defense is going to be so critical for this team moving forward.
4: Yeah, communication is going to be key back there, because, again, I mean, it's a pass-happy league. A lot of teams love to throw the ball and test, especially when you have so many guys coming back up in that front. And BYU exposed us in a few passes back there that they made over the top. So guys are going to have to really hone in at practice, really listening to the coaches. I know the guys have had several different coaches coming from all the different schools, but you have to really lock into the system that you're a part of and make sure that you're not letting guys down. Now, the other part of that is that front seven has to step up and put more pressure on the quarterback, get them on the floor, get them on the ground, get some Harries to help those guys out back there. Because if the quarterback has all day, I mean, it don't matter who you have back there, it's going to be plays made.
1: Kelvin Ifon is our guest. He is the captain, 1998. He's also your Arizona insider, brought to you by Coors Light. Coors Light, cold as the Rockies. Coors Light, please celebrate responsibly. Kelvin, what is the most what's the most difficult thing about a game like this, a game where you're probably going to be a 5-touchdown favorite after a difficult non-conference game like what they played on Saturday?
4: Well, after losing, usually it's a motivator because guys want to get back in that feel good and that feeling of walking around campus the man again. So usually after a loss, you're expecting guys to really lock in, especially if they're supposed to be the team that we all expected to be, a 9 or 10 win team. You expect those guys to lock in and come back and be hungry to get back on track. With a leader like Noah back there, that's totally what I expect. But if we would have won the BYU game, I would have been more a little bit worried about the NIU game. I would be a little bit more worried about that game because, you know, maybe guys relax or think, oh, it's easy, we don't have to worry about it. But again, after a loss, man, I expect the guys to be locked in and really show us, what to expect in the coming weeks.
1: All right, kickoff at 7:30. Our coverage begins at 3:00 from the U of A Mall, Meridian Wealth Management, Arizona game day. Myself, Glenn Howell, and the captain, Kelvin Efon. Kelvin, we'll see you on Saturday.
4: Yes, sir. Right out.
0: Nobody brings you the inside scoop on your Arizona Wildcats like we do. 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
1: And we are about to hand you off to the National Football League. We appreciate Brian Jeffries for joining us on the program. We also appreciate Kelvin Efon for joining us as well. Coming up next, it is the first official week of Thursday Night Football. It's the Detroit Lions and the Buffalo Bills. Enjoy the game, everybody. We'll talk to you tomorrow at 3:00. 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
6: 4th and 1, handoff under center, goes to the running back Walker. Runs laterally 40, far sideline 50, chase to the 40, down the sideline 30, 20, 10, 5, touchdown! 60-yard touchdown run! And the Chiefs have gone up early in the third, 20-7. The electrifying Kenneth Walker.
7: Allen throws to Shakir with a head of steam at the 10. Racing far side 5. Into the end zone. Touchdown, Shakir. Oh, the quick pass down the line. The third touchdown of the game for Josh Allen. And the Bills go back in front, 27-21.
8: Dart gets the snap. He'll hand it off. Scatabu angling left. Turns the corner and walks into the end zone. Touchdown, Giants. A cartwheel and a backflip for Cam Scatabu.
6: Shotgun snap. 44 Seattle. He's hit as he drops back. The ball free. Picked up by Nwosu. Running down the side. 30, 20, 10, 5. Touchdown. Seattle has scored on another turnover. And that will seal it, it seems, right now for the Seahawks in Super Bowl 60.
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10: We welcome you to the start of week 2 in the National Football League as the Buffalo Bills host the Detroit Lions on Thursday Night Football. 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I'm Scott Graham. We welcome you to Thursday Night Football here on Westwood One, and we have got ourselves a good one tonight here early in the season. Over the last 50 regular season games, Buffalo and Detroit have each won 36, the two winningest teams in that period of time. Over the last 5 seasons, these two quarterbacks have led the NFL's 2 highest scoring offenses. And as if all that were not enough, including a very big game in week 1 for both of these teams, or very big game in week 2 for both teams who won in week 1, There's also the small matter of christening a brand new stadium. For more, we're going to head out to brand new Highmark Stadium and welcome in the guys calling the action tonight, Kevin Kugler and Ross Tucker. Kev, you and I, a decade and a half ago, christened a new place in Omaha, but I feel like this is bigger.
11: It is bigger a little bit, and they're not playing baseball here tonight, although, you know, both stadiums are very nice in their own way. The Highmark Stadium, and that's the question, Ross, and I know you've been getting it because I have. What's the new stadium like? What's the new stadium like? It's beautiful. They've done a beautiful job with this stadium. There's been a lot of talk about the wind and the noise and the field, which has already been replaced here. That's fine-tuning this thing to make sure it's perfect for the Buffalo Bills as they start off this 2026 home campaign against the Detroit Lions.
12: It's spectacular.
11: Yeah, it really is.
12: I mean, just looking around, the colors. It's massive, by the way. It feels like it's twice as big, both in terms of height and width and depth, I guess, as the old stadium. It was so unique to see how many fans got in here right away. You know, that doesn't happen, especially here in Buffalo.
11: Like it's going to go away.
12: Well, I played here for a few years. They like to stay outside in the parking lots for a while and then come in right before the game. But I think the uniqueness of the first game in this new stadium, a lot of people wanted to get into their seats and also walk around the concourse and just experience it as much as they could for the first time.
11: If you're someone who watched or has watched or is watching the television show Ted Lasso, the seats will remind you of the opening of the Ted Lasso show. They're red and blue, and when that show opens, there are red and blue seats that turn into the name Ted Lasso. This, I half expected to walk into the stadium and see the name Ted Lasso spelled out in front of me in the stands. It is not. It's all about Buffalo, not about English soccer here in Buffalo. And this team in a new stadium has the potential to go a long ways in this new stadium. You had them last week in their win over the Texans. Not necessarily a surprise, Ross, that they went to Houston and won. A surprise that they went to Houston and dominated what I still think is one of the best defenses in the league.
12: Well, you're exactly right. I don't think anybody was expecting them to put up 36 points or to think that Josh Allen, 357 total yards, 4 total touchdowns. It was a classic Superman game for a guy that I think is not only in the discussion for being the best quarterback in the NFL, he's probably my favorite to watch. I mean, there's just something, especially when he runs, it's just, there's something hilarious about it. He is fantastic, and he's going up against a Lions defense that's down both safeties. There's certainly the potential for Allen to have another big night.
11: One big note coming from pregame warmups tonight, and this is significant on the defensive side for the Buffalo Bills. You mentioned some of the injuries for the Lions. We'll get into that as we go through the night. But Ed Oliver suffered a hip injury during warmups. He is out tonight. He was double-teamed on 20 pass rushes last week, second most in the National Football League. Huge loss for Buffalo's defense.
12: He still had 5 tackles, a tackle for loss last week, so that is a big loss, and good for a Lions team that's down 3 starting offensive linemen, including 2 guys that just got hurt on Sunday. So they got 2 backups in on a short week.
11: Not going to be an easy task for those Lions or those Bills. A lot of points could be scored in this one as we send it back to Scott Graham in our Progressive Insurance studios. 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
10: All right, thanks very much, guys. We'll talk to you again at the top of the hour. We got a lot more to come as we approach kickoff time tonight between the Lions and the Bills, including what your fantasy week is going to be like with Michael Fabiano. But when we return, we're going to chat with a guy who is right at the center of the Buffalo Bills offensive line, Connor McGovern. This is Westwood One's coverage of the National Football League.
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10: Thanks, Eli, and welcome back to Thursday Night Football as we get you set for the Detroit Lions and the Buffalo Bills tonight. This, of course, is a very big game, and it's one in which the Lions have really kind of struggled in terms of this matchup. Detroit has only beaten Buffalo once over the course of the last 30 years. It was all the way back in Week 6 of 2006. Coincidentally, Dan Campbell was a player as a tight end for the Detroit Lions in that game. Now he gets an opportunity to open a brand new stadium. And knowing as much as you know about Dan Campbell over these years, you've got to imagine that he has some perspective about the issue.
21: Drink it in, you know, the christening. It'll be special. So I'm telling our guys, embrace it. Keep your composure. Keep your head about you. But, man, enjoy it. Enjoy every bit of it, because that's part of all this too, man. That's part of being able to play at a high level, competitive, the best against the best, in that environment, on the road, new stadium. Man, that's stuff you never forget, man. You're telling your grandkids one day. So enjoy this.
10: Depending upon how the coin toss goes, the first snap might belong to Connor McGovern. He's the man right in the middle of the Buffalo offense, and at the center position, has been there now in Buffalo. This is his fourth season. He just signed the new four-year contract extension after being a Pro Bowler in 2024. He has never taken fewer than 94% of the snap count in a season for the Bills. He and I talked this week getting ready for this matchup, and I asked him, despite the fact that he left the field injured in his first practice at the new Highmark Stadium, how things looked to him going into game number one in the new venue.
22: It's honestly impressive, just how they planned everything out, just the locker room, how it's set up, flows right into the training room and then right into your recovery rooms. You have the like pool, sauna. We have everything right over there, meal room upstairs, so that you don't have to worry about anything on game day. Even like your family's taken care of. They have family areas. So you literally have no worries in the back of your mind. You could just go out and play football.
10: It's going to be a very different experience from what you had. And one of the things about that experience at the old place was the charm of what that was for such a long period of time and what it meant to the city of Buffalo. Is that going to be missed?
22: A little bit. A little bit of grittiness, kind of dirty. But I will say it's nice every time we go down to a new stadium now, new Highmark, that we have hot water. So I'm not going to miss everything about the old stadium, but that old stadium, definitely that charm of both teams sharing the tunnel. Kind of glad that's gone, but it had a lot of character over there.
10: I'm assuming one thing that's not going to change is what is a huge home field advantage with Bills Mafia being there, and you guys get on a run now where you get three straight home games. Is this an opportunity to establish a little momentum coming off a big road win?
22: I think so, and then anytime you play at home, it's a huge advantage here, especially just how crazy our fans are. Like, the third preseason game, I think at the end it was like maybe half full. maybe half full, deafening how loud it was. So I'm excited when you have 60,000 people out there that have been drinking all day and just excited to be in there. So I think it's going to be a good time.
10: You're coming off a big season opening win against a really good opponent on the road. And in watching most of that game, which I did, it looked like it was one of those gritty gut check type games that you love to see if you can get one under your belt early in the season. Is that pretty accurate?
22: I would say so, especially being on the road too. So you love to get those games out of the way. Like, you see what your team's really made of. Like, we're going shot for shot. Just the way we were able to go down and score, what, a 96-yard drive, and then our defense come out and be able to get the turnover and end the game. When you talk about it, as a head coach, like, that's the things you love. Just saw the fight. Like, neither side, like, all three phases never gave up. Like, didn't matter if we went three and out, our defense had our back. If we scored, like, we had each other's back, it was great to see.
10: I've talked to him about this before. And having a generational talent back there like Josh, that is something, you know, he can put the team on his back and here we go kind of thing. At the same time, I've got to imagine from an offensive lineman's perspective, it does keep you on your toes because you're never really quite sure when a play is done, are you?
22: No, and you don't know where he's at half the time. So he loves to roll out, extend plays. You have to have a time clock going off in your head like, all right, 1,001, 1,002, all right, he might be scrambling now, so you got to feel the defender. Because sometimes you just have to learn to let go because you don't want to get a holding call because you don't know where Josh is at. And then he will run to the sideline and try to pull someone up. And he's waiting there, waiting there, waiting there. And sometimes he's a freak and he likes to get hit. So he wants to feel a hit. So he'll stay in a little bit longer, take the hit and throw it 60 yards downfield. So you got to yell at him, get him away from himself to, hey, maybe you don't need to take these hits every once in a while. But you just see he just chucks the ball downfield and someone's open and he gets there.
10: We're talking with Buffalo Bills center Connor McGovern. When a group's been together for a long time, and there's a longtime head coach, and there's a coaching change, that can be kind of a shock to the system. Is it less so because it is Joe who has been there? Has there been, you know, less of a seismic change in what you guys are experiencing this year because it's somebody you're familiar with?
22: Yeah, I think that especially the offense that really helped because we brought back just about the entire offense. So that really helped us be a core for the team. And allowed them to really focus on defense because it's a brand new defense. It allowed them to go through the learning phases better because we already kind of knew what was going on. But the thing I was most excited about was we saw Joe Brady for the last 3 years, just the excitement, the vibes he brings. Now all three phases get to like see that and just truly experience it and just see how great of a coach he is.
10: Your team has won more games over the last 6 years than anyone. And it's been a tremendous time in Buffalo watching this team do what it has. But clearly the missing piece is being able to get to the Super Bowl and, of course, to win the first Super Bowl in Bills history. When you're in this situation and you're in that locker room, is it something you guys talk about or is it something that you say, let's kick this can down the road until later in the year to be talking about that?
22: You always talk about it like, because that's everyone's goal. You come to the NFL, you want to win a Super Bowl. That's everyone's common goal. So it's one of the things you like begin the year, especially all the time, you talk about it. Hey, that's a visualization for later on. But right now we're focused on this week. But that's one thing, like the whole